0: And since then, we have now heard from Benjamin Netanyahu, who I was just listening to his speech. And the first thing to note is, just like last year, as he rose to the podium in the General Assembly, there was a mass walkout of delegates and members in protest.
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2: I've been in the cereal mascot game for 30 years. Flakes, Loops, Loopy Flakes, Flaky Loops. I've done them all. But these days, all I really want is a nice bowl of muesli. Delicious, balanced, well-rounded, grown up.
3: I love Alpen.
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5: Good afternoon. 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
5: You're pulling my leg.
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4: 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Three of them. 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
1: Have you had your Weetabix?
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1: In feature story news in Washington, I'm Nick Harper with the Week in Review. This week, US President Donald Trump entertained Chinese President Xi Jinping for a three-day state visit to Washington, a visit that was filled with warm words and diplomatic ceremony, but few concrete breakthroughs on trade, technology, or Taiwan. Trump called their time together very productive, adding tremendous things will be happening. They agreed a two-month extension to the trade truce and discussed the possibility of a hotline to flag artificial intelligence emergencies. Reporting from the summit, FSN's Kate Fisher said business interests played a big part in the discussions.
2: US technology companies are interested in access to the Chinese market. At the same time, Washington's increasingly concerned about advanced chips and computing power that could have military as well as commercial applications. So this is where kind of business and national security can collide. And US businesses want clarity on this. They want to know what they can sell, which technologies they can sell and invest in, and how these rules are going to apply to them.
1: World leaders address the United Nations General Assembly in New York this week. Donald Trump, in his speech, warned he may annihilate Iran. In response, the Iranian president, Masoud Pezeshkian, delivered a defiant address, declaring his country would never bow to President Trump. FSN's UN correspondent Mitch McCown was there this week and sent this report from New York.
3: Masoud Pezeshkian's speech pushed back on what he painted as the hypocrisies of the United States, but it was also one of defiance, where he said Iran will not be bullied. Iran's president spoke of the bombing of a school in the country where 123 children died, an event the US has been investigating since it happened in February. Pezeshkian said in no way should Iran give up nuclear technology, claiming the government only wants to use it for peaceful purposes.
1: Also at the UN General Assembly, the Israeli Prime Minister Benjamin Netanyahu used his speech to call accusations of genocide a lie. 77 national delegations walked out in protest. The Palestinian Authority President Mahmoud Abbas used his speech to accuse Israel of eradicating Palestinians in Gaza and the West Bank. FSN's James Goodison was covering the proceedings at the UN and sent this report.
4: He had denounced Israel's actions in Gaza and the West Bank as genocidal. He accused Israel of a colonial scheme. But a crucial point, he wasn't actually there. He had to deliver these remarks over video link because, for the second time in 2 years, the Trump administration denied him a visa. And since then, we have now heard from Benjamin Netanyahu. I was just listening to his speech. And the first thing to note is, just like last year, as he rose to the podium in the General Assembly, there was a mass walkout of delegates and members in protest.
1: From bureaus worldwide, this is FSN.
5: Your mum, fine person, always there when you need her. 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What then, friend? 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
1: Rubber ball, I can bounce and back to you. 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

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Posting a poster of Pancho and Cisco one California day. She says she believes in a Robin Hood and brotherhood and colors of green and gray.

San Francisco, I will be Gadgeway. I'll be the Count of Monte Cristo, you'll be the Countess May.

just got to be the saddest day of my life. I called you here today for a bit of bad news. I won't be able to see you anymore because of my obligations and the ties that you have. We've been meeting here every day, and since this is our last day together, I want to hold you just one more time. When you turn and walk away,

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1: From feature story news in Washington, I'm Nick Harper with the Week in Review. This week, US President Donald Trump entertained Chinese President Xi Jinping for a three-day state visit to Washington, a visit that was filled with warm words and diplomatic ceremony, but few concrete breakthroughs on trade, technology, or Taiwan. Trump called their time together very productive, adding tremendous things will be happening. They agreed a two-month extension to the trade truce and discussed the possibility of a hotline to flag artificial intelligence emergencies. Reporting from the summit, FSN's Kate Fisher said business interests played a big part in the discussions.
2: U.S. technology companies are interested in access to the Chinese market. At the same time, Washington's increasingly concerned about advanced chips and computing power that could have military as well as commercial applications. So this is where kind of business and national security can collide. And U.S. businesses want clarity on this. They want to know what they can sell, which technologies they can sell and invest in, and how these rules are going to apply to them.
1: World leaders addressed the United Nations General Assembly in New York this week. Donald Trump, in his speech, warned he may annihilate Iran. In response, the Iranian president, Masoud Pezeshkian, delivered a defiant address, declaring his country would never bow to President Trump. FSN's UN correspondent Mitch McCown was there this week and sent this report from New York.
3: Masoud Pezeshkian's speech pushed back on what he painted as the hypocrisies of the United States, but it was also one of defiance, where he said Iran will not be bullied. Iran's president spoke of the bombing of a school in the country where 123 children died, an event the US has been investigating since it happened in February. Pezeshkian said in no way should Iran give up nuclear technology, claiming the government only wants to use it for peaceful purposes.
1: Also at the UN General Assembly, the Israeli Prime Minister Benjamin Netanyahu used his speech to call accusations of genocide a lie. 77 national delegations walked out in protest. The Palestinian Authority President Mahmoud Abbas used his speech to accuse Israel of eradicating Palestinians in Gaza and the West Bank. FSN's James Goodison was covering the proceedings at the UN and sent this report.
4: He had denounced Israel's actions in Gaza and the West Bank as genocidal. He accused Israel of a colonial scheme. But a crucial point, he wasn't actually there. He had to deliver these remarks over video link because, for the second time in 2 years, the Trump administration denied him a visa. And since then, we have now heard from Benjamin Netanyahu. I was just listening to his speech. And the first thing to note is, just like last year, as he rose to the podium in the General Assembly, there was a mass walk out of delegates and members in protest.
1: From bureaus worldwide, this is FSN.

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2: In a busy street.
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1: From Feature Story News in Washington, I'm Nick Harper with the Week in Review. This week, US President Donald Trump entertained Chinese President Xi Jinping for a three-day state visit to Washington, a visit that was filled with warm words and diplomatic ceremony, but few concrete breakthroughs on trade, technology, or Taiwan. Trump called their time together very productive, adding tremendous things will be happening. They agreed a two-month extension to the trade truce and discussed the possibility of a hotline to flag artificial intelligence emergencies. Reporting from the summit, FSN's Kate Fisher said business interests played a big part in the discussions.
2: U.S. technology companies are interested in access to the Chinese market. At the same time, Washington's increasingly concerned about advanced chips and computing power that could have military as well as commercial applications. So this is where kind of business and national security can collide. And U.S. businesses want clarity on this. They want to know what they can sell, which technologies they can sell and invest in, and how these rules are going to apply to them.
1: World leaders addressed the United Nations General Assembly in New York this week. Donald Trump, in his speech, warned he may annihilate Iran. In response, the Iranian president, Masoud Pezeshkian, delivered a defiant address, declaring his country would never bow to President Trump. FSN's UN correspondent Mitch McCown was there this week and sent this report from New York.
3: Masoud Pezeshkian's speech pushed back on what he painted as the hypocrisies of the United States, but it was also one of defiance, where he said Iran will not be bullied. Iran's president spoke of the bombing of a school in the country where 123 children died, an event the US has been investigating since it happened in February. Pezeshkian said in no way should Iran give up nuclear technology, claiming the government only wants to use it for peaceful purposes.
1: Also at the UN General Assembly, the Israeli Prime Minister Benjamin Netanyahu used his speech to call accusations of genocide a lie. 77 national delegations walked out in protest. The Palestinian Authority President Mahmoud Abbas used his speech to accuse Israel of eradicating Palestinians in Gaza and the West Bank. FSN's James Goodison was covering the proceedings at the UN and sent this report.
4: He had denounced Israel's actions in Gaza and the West Bank as genocidal. He accused Israel of a colonial scheme. But a crucial point, he wasn't actually there. He had to deliver these remarks over video link because, for the second time in 2 years, the Trump administration denied him a visa. And since then, we have now heard from Benjamin Netanyahu. I was just listening to his speech. And the first thing to note is, just like last year, as he rose to the podium in the General Assembly, there was a mass walkout delegates and members in protest.
1: From bureaus worldwide, this is FSN.
5: My family always look after me, so I look after them by lending them my Sudocrem. It's not just for babies, it's for everybody. My darling sister swears by it for eczema. The show-off uses it for cuts and grazes. And Romeo over here relies on it to treat acne spots. Sudocrem has got the whole family covered. And of course, it's great for nappy rash. Bit of privacy, please. Sudocrem. Not just for babies, for everybody.
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6: 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Today a great legacy rests upon your shoulders. Because here, we make more than just tea. We make proper brews. 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So go out there and do it for each other.
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1: Yeah, Breaker 19, this here's a rubber duck. You got a copy on me, Big Ben, come on. Yeah, 10-4, Big Ben, for sure. By golly, it's clean, clear to Flagtown, come on. Yeah, it's a big 10-4 there, Big Ben. Yeah, we definitely got the front door, good buddy. Mercy sakes alive, looks like we got us a convoy.
2: Was the dark of the moon on the 6th of June in a Kenworth pulling logs. Cab over Pete with a reefer on and a Jimmy hauling hogs. We is heading for Bear on I-10 about a mile out of Shaky Town. I says, Pigpen, this here's a rubber duck and I'm about to put the hammer down.

0: So 10 Roger, them hawks is getting intense up here.
1: By the time we got into Tulsa town, we had 85 trucks in all. But they's a roadblock up on the Cloverleaf, and them bears was wall to wall. Yeah, them Smokies as thick as bugs on a bumper. They even had a bear in the air. I says, calling all trucks, this here is the duck. We about to

0: Sorry, Big Ben, you're still too close. 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Mercy sakes, you better back off another 10.
1: Well, we rolled up Interstate 44 like a rocket sled on rails. We tore up all of our swindle sheets and left them setting on the scales. By the time we hit that shy town, them bears was getting smart. They'd brought up some reinforcements from the Illinois National Guard. There's armored cars and tanks and jeeps and rigs of every size. Yeah, them chicken coops was full of bears and choppers filled the skies. Well, we shot the line, we went for broke with 1,000 screaming trucks and 11 long-haired friends of Jesus in a chartreuse microbus.
0: Duck to Sodbuster, come on there, yeah, 10-4, Sodbuster, listen, you want to put that microbus in behind that suicide jockey? Yeah, he's hauling dynamite, and he needs all the help he can get.
1: Well, we laid a strip for the Jersey Shore and prepared to cross the line. I could see the bridge was lined with bears, but it didn't have a doggone dime. I says, Pigpen, this here's a rubber duck. We just ain't going to pay no toll. So we crashed the gate doing 98. I says, let them

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1: From feature story news in Washington, I'm Nick Harper with the Week in Review. This week, US President Donald Trump entertained Chinese President Xi Jinping for a three-day state visit to Washington, a visit that was filled with warm words and diplomatic ceremony, but few concrete breakthroughs on trade, technology, or Taiwan. Trump called their time together very productive, adding tremendous things will be happening. They agreed a two-month extension to the trade truce and discussed the possibility of a hotline to flag artificial intelligence emergencies. Reporting from the summit, FSN's Kate Fisher said business interests played a big part in the discussions.
2: US technology companies are interested in access to the Chinese market. At the same time, Washington's increasingly concerned about advanced chips and computing power that could have military as well as commercial applications. So this is where kind of business and national security can collide. And US businesses want clarity on this. They want to know what they can sell, which technologies they can sell and invest in, and how these rules are going to apply to them.
1: World leaders address the United Nations General Assembly in New York this week. Donald Trump, in his speech, warned he may annihilate Iran. In response, the Iranian president, Masoud Pezeshkian, delivered a defiant address, declaring his country would never bow to President Trump. FSN's UN correspondent Mitch McCown was there this week and sent this report from New York.
3: Masoud Pezeshkian's speech pushed back on what he painted as the hypocrisies of the United States, but it was also one of defiance, where he said Iran will not be bullied. Iran's president spoke of the bombing of a school in the country where 123 children died, an event the US has been investigating since it happened in February. Pezeshkian said in no way should Iran give up nuclear technology, claiming the government only wants to use it for peaceful purposes.
1: Also at the UN General Assembly, the Israeli Prime Minister Benjamin Netanyahu used his speech to call accusations of genocide a lie. 77 national delegations walked out in protest. The Palestinian Authority President Mahmoud Abbas used his speech to accuse Israel of eradicating Palestinians in Gaza and the West Bank. FSN's James Goodison was covering the proceedings at the UN and sent this report.
4: He had denounced Israel's actions in Gaza and the West Bank as genocidal. He accused Israel of a colonial scheme. But a crucial point, he wasn't actually there. He had to deliver these remarks over video link because, for the second time in 2 years, the Trump administration denied him a visa. And since then, we have now heard from Benjamin Netanyahu. I was just listening to his speech. And the first thing to note is, just like last year, as he rose to the podium in the General Assembly, there was a mass walk out of delegates and members in protest.
1: From bureaus worldwide, this is FSN.
5: I've been in the cereal mascot game for 30 years. Flakes, Loops, Loopy Flakes, Flaky Loops. I've done them all. But these days, all I really want is a nice bowl of muesli. Delicious, balanced, well-rounded, grown up.
6: I love Alpen. Uncle...
7: Oh, afternoon, Caesar.
8: Good afternoon. How are you getting on with my glorious city?
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8: What?
7: 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I've built the Colosseum, the aqueduct, the lot.
8: You've built Rome? In a day?
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8: You're pulling my leg.
7: No.
8: Ah, you must have had your Weetabix this morning.
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1: From Feature Story News in New Delhi, I'm Neha Punia. 5 men have been arrested on suspicion of planning a terrorist attack close to an airbase in England used by the US Air Force in its war against Iran. Authorities are investigating a possible link to Tehran, though the police operation was reportedly not based on advance intelligence. Ollie Barrett has more from London.
2: Dozens of residents spending Sunday night away from their homes having been evacuated. We are told by Gloucestershire Police that they received a call in the early hours of Sunday morning local time suggesting that there were 3 vehicles moving suspiciously in some way towards RAF Fairford. That led them to launch their policing operation. 5 men were arrested initially on suspicion of explosives offences, but they were later rearrested on suspicion of the preparation of a terrorist act of some sort. Now, the UK's terrorism legislation means that those men can be held in custody without being charged for up to 14 days. Police very much stressing that investigations are ongoing and they are asking the public not to speculate about the case. But we have been hearing from US President Donald Trump with his suggestions that these were individuals potentially that had been being tracked by the Americans and the British for some time, that they were potentially preparing some kind of major plot.
1: Iran's foreign minister Abbas Araghchi has warned he is prepared for fighting with the United States to resume, even as it leads to what he called a doomsday war, while saying Tehran remains open to a diplomatic resolution. The remarks made to NBC over the weekend came after US President Donald Trump rejected Iran's proposal to reopen the Strait of Hormuz. Nick Harper has more from Washington, D.C.
3: Abbas Araghchi has been speaking to U.S. media, including NBC, and saying that Iran is ready for a return to conflict, saying that it's even prepared if it comes to a doomsday war. However, the foreign minister also pushing diplomacy and pushing it into Donald Trump's court, saying it is up to the president to choose. But as we know, President Trump has been putting out mixed signals, talking about the possibility of diplomacy, but also suggesting that he might be ready to annihilate Iran and that he might be ready to return to a bombing campaign. So as it stands, really no moving forward in terms of that proposal.
1: More than 60 people have died in India and Nepal in floods and landslides triggered by heavy rainfall. In India's Uttar Pradesh state, authorities say rescue operations continue. Nepal, which is still recovering from devastating flash floods that killed thousands last month, is now seeing water levels rising in major rivers and tributaries. From bureaus worldwide, this is FSN.
4: Your mum, fine person, always there when you need her. But what if she's away? In Fuerteventura with Glenn. What then, friend? Well, when it's comfort you need, it has to be high.

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1: From Feature Story News in New Delhi, I'm Neha Punia. Five men have been arrested on suspicion of planning a terrorist attack close to an airbase in England used by the US Air Force in its war against Iran. Authorities are investigating a possible link to Tehran, though the police operation was reportedly not based on advance intelligence. Ollie Barrett has more from London.
2: Dozens of residents spending Sunday night away from their homes, having been evacuated. We are told by Gloucestershire Police that they received a call in the early hours of Sunday morning, local time, suggesting that there were three vehicles moving suspiciously in some way towards RAF Fairford. That led them to launch their policing operation. Five men were arrested, initially on suspicion of explosives offences, but they were later rearrested on suspicion of the preparation of a terrorist act of some sort. Now, the UK's terrorism legislation means that those men can be held in custody without being charged for up to 14 days. Police very much stressing that investigations are ongoing, and they are asking the public not to speculate about the case. But we have been hearing from US President Donald Trump with his suggestions that these were individuals potentially that had been being tracked by the Americans and the British for some time, that they were potentially preparing some kind of major plot.
1: Iran's Foreign Minister Abbas Araghchi has warned he is prepared for fighting with the United States to resume, even as it leads to what he called a doomsday war, while saying Tehran remains open to a diplomatic resolution. The remarks made to NBC over the weekend came after US President Donald Trump rejected Iran's proposal to reopen the Strait of Hormuz. Nick Harper has more from Washington, D.C.
3: Abbas Araghchi has been speaking to U.S. media, including NBC, and saying that Iran is ready for a return to conflict, saying that it's even prepared if it comes to a doomsday war. However, the foreign minister also pushing diplomacy and pushing it into Donald Trump's court, saying it is up to the president to choose. But as we know, President Trump has been putting out mixed signals, talking about the possibility of diplomacy, but also suggesting that he might be ready to annihilate Iran and that he might be ready to return to a bombing campaign. So as it stands, really no moving forward in terms of that proposal.
1: More than 60 people have died in India and Nepal in floods and landslides triggered by heavy rainfall. In India's Uttar Pradesh state, authorities say rescue operations continue. Nepal, which is still recovering from devastating flash floods that killed thousands last month, is now seeing water levels rising in major rivers and tributaries. From bureaus worldwide, this is FSN.

0: mind do. You're the one that I want. You are the one I want.
1: Honey!
0: You're the one that I want. You are the one I want. Find everything you want, all under one roof at Dunelm, the home of homes.
2: Oh, hello again. 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

again, too late for goodbyes on your decade's breakfast. Rewinding back to start of the week then, Monday morning, 28th of September. Let's get straight into your lyric game this morning. These are lyrics I've got for you. Shake up the picture, the lizard mixture with your dance on the event tide. What is that song? Any ideas on

and I missed again on your Decades Breakfast. So then on the show, your musical memories, your musical birthdays, your 1 second wonder, your year of fortune. What day is it today? We've already kicked your lyric game off as well. On this day, 1943, Nick Nicholas was born of Steppenwolf.

birthday today, Nick Nicholas. What a name of Steppenwolf, born on this day, 1943. There's their song, Born to be Wild. On this day, 1946, Helen Shapiro was born. We all know this one.

0: Chirpy Cheep Cheep. There we go. Middle of the road on your decades breakfast. And happy birthday today, Helen Shapiro. Alive or past, we do those musical birthdays and walking back to happiness. Let's do Year of Fortune.
1: 1983.
0: Back to the 80s. In a moment, I'll play you Tracy Ullman. First up, Paul McCartney and Michael Jackson.

0: to the 80s, 1983 this morning on your Year of Fortune. Move Over Darling, Tracy Ullman and Paul McCartney, Michael Jackson, Say, Say, Say. On the way then, more of your musical memories and your musical birthdays. If you missed our lyric game this morning, well, you haven't missed it. I'm going to give it to you again in just a moment.
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Come on, baby, light my fire. The Doors on your Decades Breakfast. And we are doing your lyric game this morning for your Monday, first one of the working week. And the lyrics today are this. Shake up the picture, the lizard mixture, with your dance on the event tide. If you're struggling with this one, you might kick yourself when you hear what it is. Just don't be too hard on yourself. Don't want to give yourself a little bruise, do you?

Head, so good it was used in a movie called Cool Runnings. You youngsters, you won't know what that is, but it's a fantastic movie. I tell you what, you can play that today and it'll just have everybody laughing. On this day, 1974, Andy Kim went to number one on the US singles chart. Rock Me Gently.

0: Superb 10cc on your Decade Breakfast. Happy birthday to the drummer with 10cc, Paul Burgess, born on this day, 1950. Let's give you the answer to your lyric game this morning. The lyrics today for your Monday were this: shake up the picture, the lizard mixture, with your dance on the event tide.
1: Shake up the picture, the lizard mixture, with your dance on the event tide.
0: So obvious now, isn't it? How about that? New moon on Monday. Perfect for today, right? Duran Duran. We don't just throw this show together, you know?

Monday, Duran Duran. There you go. There's your lyrical answer this morning for your Monday morning. It was all planned, that one, being a Monday and all that. Decades Breakfast, another hour of the oldies on the way for you. We've got your 1 second wonder. I'll play you 1 second of a famous song. See if you can work out what that is. Plus, what day is it today and what's your name? It could be your day today. Ow.

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1: From Feature Story News in New Delhi, I'm Neha Punia. Five men have been arrested on suspicion of planning a terrorist attack close to an airbase in England used by the US Air Force in its war against Iran. Authorities are investigating a possible link to Tehran, though the police operation was reportedly not based on advance intelligence. Ollie Barrett has more from London.
2: Dozens of residents spending Sunday night away from their homes having been evacuated. We are told by Gloucestershire Police that they received a call in the early hours of Sunday morning, local time, suggesting that there were three vehicles moving suspiciously in some way towards RAF Fairford. That led them to launch their policing operation. Five men were arrested initially on suspicion of explosives offences, but they were later rearrested on suspicion of the preparation of a terrorist act of some sort. Now, the UK's terrorism legislation means that those men can be held in custody without being charged for up to 14 days. Police very much stressing that investigations are ongoing, and they are asking the public not to speculate about the case. But we have been hearing from US President Donald Trump with his suggestions that these were individuals potentially that had been being tracked by the Americans and the British for some time, that they were potentially preparing some kind of major plot.
1: Iran's foreign minister Abbas Araghchi has warned he is prepared for fighting with the United States to resume, even as it leads to what he called a doomsday war, while saying Tehran remains open to a diplomatic resolution. The remarks made to NBC over the weekend came after US President Donald Trump rejected Iran's proposal to reopen the Strait of Hormuz. Nick Harper has more from Washington, D.C.
3: Abbas Araghchi has been speaking to U.S. media, including NBC, and saying that Iran is ready for a return to conflict, saying that it's even prepared if it comes to a doomsday war. However, the foreign minister also pushing diplomacy and pushing it into Donald Trump's court, saying it is up to the president to choose. But as we know, President Trump has been putting out mixed signals, talking about the possibility of diplomacy, but also suggesting that he might be ready to annihilate Iran and that he might be ready to return to a bombing campaign. So as it stands, really no moving forward in terms of that proposal.
1: More than 60 people have died in India and Nepal in floods and landslides triggered by heavy rainfall. In India's Uttar Pradesh state, authorities say rescue operations continue. Nepal, which is still recovering from devastating flash floods that killed thousands last month, is now seeing water levels rising in major rivers and tributaries. From bureaus worldwide, this is FSN.
4: My family always look after me, so I look after them by lending them my Sudocrem. It's not just for babies, it's for everybody. My darling sister swears by it for eczema. The show-off uses it for cuts and grazes. And Romeo over here relies on it to treat acne spots. Sudocrem has got the whole family covered. And of course, it's great for nappy rash. Bit of privacy, please. Sudocrem, not just for babies, for everybody.
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5: 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We make proper brews. 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So go out there and do it for each other.
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7: John, I don't want to go on with you like that. It's another hour of the oldies for you on your decades breakfast. Mark Gale playing all the songs that you love to sing along to. Have you done your morning exercise yet? No? Well, how about doing it to this?

0: week of these for you. Any ideas on today's One Second Wonder? It's a very famous song.
1: Give me the music.
0: See, I'm always good to you. 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

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Love that. Superb. That's a sing-along song right there for you. Let's do a couple of musical birthdays. First, let's say happy birthday today. Andy Ward. You won't have a Scooby who he is, let me tell you. He was with Marillion. Born on this day, 1952. And here they are, Incommunicado.

Communicado on your Decades Breakfast. Happy birthday today, Andy Ward of Marillion. Born on this day back in 1952. A year later, the legend Jim Diamond was born. Something a little bit slower.

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It's a bit in the middle, part two this morning. 1974, number one, 3 degrees. When will I see you again? And in 1969, it was number two for Kenny Rogers and Ruby. Don't take your love to town.

0: I thought it was you on your decade's breakfast. Mark Gale playing your favourites. Any ideas on the 1 second wonder today? This is the 1 second I played you earlier.
1: Give me the music.
0: There you go, there it is. I reckon you know that one.

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When you walk in the room on your decades breakfast on this day, 1962, Peter Hooton was born of the farm. All together now.

32 and Desire on your Decades Breakfast and the Farm all together now. Let's do your final musical birthday this morning. It's a biggie. On this day, 1938, Benny King was born.

0: birthday today, Benny King. Well, on this day back in 1938, Stand By Me. That song's going to live forever. One of those absolute corkers, right? Let's give you the answer to your one-second wonder this morning. Is this a corker today?
1: Give me the music.
0: Oh, yes, it is. The answer, Rolling Stones, Get Off of My Cloud.

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1: From Feature Story News in New Delhi, I'm Neha Punia. Five men have been arrested on suspicion of planning a terrorist attack close to an airbase in England used by the US Air Force in its war against Iran. Authorities are investigating a possible link to Tehran, though the police operation was reportedly not based on advance intelligence. Ollie Barrett has more from London.
2: Dozens of residents spending Sunday night away from their homes having been evacuated. We are told by Gloucestershire Police that they received a call in the early hours of Sunday morning, local time, suggesting that there were three vehicles moving suspiciously in some way towards RAF Fairford. That led them to launch their policing operation. Five men were arrested initially on suspicion of explosives offences, but they were later rearrested on suspicion of the preparation of a terrorist act of some sort. Now, the UK's terrorism legislation means that those men can be held in custody without being charged for up to 14 days. Police very much stressing that investigations are ongoing and they are asking the public not to speculate about the case. But we have been hearing from US President Donald Trump with his suggestions that these were individuals potentially that had been being tracked by the Americans and the British for some time, that they were potentially preparing some kind of major plot.
1: Iran's foreign minister Abbas Araghchi has warned he is prepared for fighting with the United States to resume, even as it leads to what he called a doomsday war, while saying Tehran remains open to a diplomatic resolution. The remarks made to NBC over the weekend came after US President Donald Trump rejected Iran's proposal to reopen the Strait of Hormuz. Nick Harper has more from Washington, D.C.
3: Abbas Araghchi has been speaking to U.S. media, including NBC, and saying that Iran is ready for a return to conflict, saying that it's even prepared if it comes to a doomsday war. However, the foreign minister also pushing diplomacy and pushing it into Donald Trump's court, saying it is up to the president to choose. But as we know, President Trump has been putting out mixed signals, talking about the possibility of diplomacy, but also suggesting that he might be ready to annihilate Iran and that he might be ready to return to a bombing campaign. So as it stands, really no moving forward in terms of that proposal.
1: More than 60 people have died in India and Nepal in floods and landslides triggered by heavy rainfall. In India's Uttar Pradesh state, authorities say rescue operations continue. Nepal, which is still recovering from devastating flash floods that killed thousands last month, is now seeing water levels rising in major rivers and tributaries. From bureaus worldwide, this is FSN.
4: I've been in the cereal mascot game for 30 years. Flakes, Loops, Loopy Flakes, Flaky Loops, I've done them all. But these days, all I really want is a nice bowl of muesli. Delicious, balanced, well-rounded, grown up.
5: I love Alpen.
6: Oh, afternoon, Caesar.
7: Good afternoon. How are you getting on with my glorious city?
6: Well, it's all finished, Gov.
7: What?
6: Yep, it's all done. I've built the Colosseum, the aqueduct, the lot.
7: You've built Rome? In a day?
6: Yes.
7: You're pulling my leg.
6: No.
7: Ah, you must have had your Weetabix this morning.
6: Oh, I did, Gov. Three of them. Now, there's still some grouting to do in your Roman baths, but I'll have that done by the end of the day.
8: Have you had your Weetabix?
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Well, what a rip-roaring start to the day. The Village People back from 1980 and from the film of the same name. You can't stop the music. Oh, you really can't. 3 hours of music, news and sport. And a happy birthday too for Helen Shapiro, 60 today. We've got a dearth of birthdays. Jennifer Rush, 66 today. And Peter Horton, singer, lead singer at least, with The Farm, all celebrating today. Which will be our featured artist? Well, all of them.

5 minutes past nine with the teardrop explodes. Julian Cope doing his best and bless my cotton socks. Yeah, it's the reward. 1981 for that. Can you believe it was that long ago? To those of us of a certain age, it seems like just yesterday. Now, let's have a look at the national newspapers. Two parts to this, as there's quite a lot to report. Now, almost every front page today dominated by what the Daily Telegraph suggests is an Iranian link to an RAF bomb plot. Now, it's reporting that five men have been arrested for terror and explosive offences after three suspicious vans. Now, these were reported travelling towards RAF Fairford. County Terrorism Police now leading the investigation into the incident at the base, according to the paper at least. Now, it says that back in July, Iran threatened to attack the base on the basis that anywhere used to launch strikes on Iran was a legitimate target. Now, following the incident on Sunday morning, the paper reporting that RAF Fairford is on its highest state of alert. RAF Lakenheath, which also hosts US troops, that too has had its threat level increased. Elsewhere, The Sun adding that it was a hero farmer that thwarted the potential attack after she spotted people in balaclavas near the base on her way home from a party. Now, that was in the early hours of Sunday morning. 999 call foils terror plot. That's the declaration in the Mirror today, saying that the heroic woman's call at 1:45 in the morning could well have saved a lot of lives. Now, police are investigating any links to Iran, according to the paper. Daily Mail declaring Iran bomb plot at RAF base foiled by farmer's 999 call. The paper saying that RAF Fairford has been used by the US military to launch airstrikes against Iran. And quotes the US President Donald Trump, who said that the suspects were looking to do big damage to our fort. And finally, in our first section, American president also quoted in the headline of the Daily Star, saying that they were looking to do big damage. At least he woke up to say it. Those then, the first part of our national newspapers. More to come after this.

Dead or Alive, that's the way I like it. Originally a big hit for Casey and the Sunshine Band, but give it a whole new lease of life. And if I may venture to suggest, probably the better version. It's 9:15, still in Prospect this morning. Well, all of our usual features. We've got a dearth of people celebrating their birthdays today. I think our standout artist that I really want to go with is probably the most unlikely of the celebrants. It's her 80th today. Helen Shapiro, born in London on this very day, will squeeze three tracks in. They're all very short, though, so it's not much of a squeeze. Also, one from The Farm to celebrate one of their birthday boys. And if that wasn't enough excitement, what was the other one? I've forgotten now. It'll come to me in a moment. Jennifer Rush, that's it. Yep, I knew I'd get there in the end. Now, let's have a look at the National Newspapers Part 2. I can do this with impunity because it's all written down. Daily Telegraph. Now, they're one of the many papers that are carrying a photograph which it says shows the five men being arrested near to the RAF base. The paper reporting that bomb disposal teams have been examining devices found across three vans and adding that some 85 families from nearby homes had already been evacuated. The same photograph is front and centre of the Times this morning, which reports at the apparently sophisticated nature of the plot. Now, it's one which caught the police and security services rather by surprise. Intelligence, though, has led to increased security at military bases right across the UK. That's as written in the Times this morning. Police only launched a last-minute intervention at RAF Fairford after receiving that 999 call in the early hours of Sunday morning. Sources confirming to the paper, though, that the arrests were neither pre-planned nor intelligence-led. Let's be apping you. Now, that's the Metro's headline, suggesting that the suspected terror plot was foiled by a village WhatsApp group. Although what they were doing up at 1:45 in the morning, I've no idea. Now, the iNewspaper saying that Andy Burnham, now he's been signalling that major tax hikes may be needed to fund a free NHS-style national care service across England. The Prime Minister has vowed to put free social care in Labour's next general election manifesto, according to the paper, calling it a major political gamble from Burnham. Labour insiders, they've been telling the outlet that Burnham could present free social care as part of a grand bargain that includes ditching the state pension triple lock. Elsewhere, and finally, private equity. Now, this has become an important target on the campaign trail for the American midterm elections. Now, that's according to this morning's Financial Times. The paper, well, they've been analysing campaign language in competitive congressional races over the past decade, and they've found that negative comments about private equity and corporate landlords have risen very sharply this year. Those, then, our national newspapers for this Monday morning.

Terry Jacks 1974 for that, and those Seasons in the Sun. Fast approaching 22 past nine. The police prevented an early morning attempt by the Orange Order to make a controversial parade down a road which had been previously blocked by protesters. Now this, of course, big story coming out of Northern Ireland. A group of men had tried to march from Dunkree Church down the mainly nationalist road in Portadown. Now this was in the early hours of this morning, Monday, I suppose it wouldn't have been, but a line of police Land Rovers stood in the way. Now, they'd been unable to make the permitted parade yesterday morning because protesters had gathered. Now, the standoff continuing right throughout yesterday. The Orange men waiting at the church about a mile from the road, waiting for the go-ahead from the police. Sinn Féin's First Minister Michelle O'Neill, now she joined the protest, prompting the DUP leader Gavin Robinson to accuse her of acting unlawfully. Now, the Dunkree Parade, which in the 1990s sparked some of the most serious disorder in Northern Ireland's history, it was due to go ahead for the first time in some 30 years after a series of legal challenges. Now, a bit of history with this. Since 1998, the Orange Order had been banned from completing its Dunkree March, and until this year had been repeatedly refused permission to finish the route by the Parades Commission. Now, this was set up to adjudicate disputes. The Orange Order is, as I'm sure many of you will know, a Protestant pro-British organisation. The area where they want to walk, especially down the main road, largely Catholic and predominantly lived in

Roland Gift and the Fine Young Cannibals, Ever Fallen in Love with Someone You Shouldn't Have Fallen in Love With. 27 and a half past 10. Very good morning. Welcome along, Music Radio, for a Monday morning. Lloyd Face till lunch. Happy birthday to John Snow, television journalist, former long-running presenter of Channel 4 News, born in Ardingly in West Sussex. He's 79 today. First birthday, though, that matters to us, Helen Shapiro. Now, massive success in the early 1960s. Also popped up, do you remember Albion Market? Yeah, it was a long-running, it was a very short-running episode of a spin-off to the very long-running Coronation Street. Didn't really fly, sadly. I don't know why she popped up in that. She certainly did. Celebrating her 80th birthday today.

0: First track from our birthday girl, Helen Shapiro, 80 today, born on this very day. Bethnal Green back in 1946. 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
1: From Radio News Hub, I'm Holly Hughes. Five men have reportedly been arrested on suspicion of preparing a terrorist act after three white vans were seen heading towards an RAF base in Gloucestershire. Dozens of demonstrators have been arrested outside the Labour Party conference. It came during a protest in support of Palestine Action. Collectible Cluedo coins are being launched by the Royal Mint. And 3 years since the tree at Sycamore Gap was felled, the National Trust says there's a thick ring of new shoots around its

Buster Blood Vessel doing his thing, with Bad Manners and Special Brew, 26 past, it's not past anything. Well, I suppose it is in a roundabout way, in which case it wouldn't be 26. You know, sometimes you start these things, you think, why did I bother? Now, I wanted to just wrap up my birthday, boys and girls. Now, maybe you're celebrating today, and if you are, I would have wished you a happy birthday if only you'd told me. Best way to do that, indeed, best way to make contact about anything, really, 07469275285. That's our WhatsApp number coming right through to the studio today and indeed for every single morning show we ever do, and probably everyone we've ever done. Although, probably not a lot of use texting the one we've done. Naomi Watts celebrating today. Actress appeared in Mulholland Drive, King Kong, The Impossible and The Ring. Born in Shoreham in Kent this day, 1968. Also celebrating is Miro Savino, American actress, been in Mimic and Michelle's High School Reunion, which I've never seen. Also The Replacement Killers, which I don't think I want to see. Born in Manhattan this day, 1967. And lastly, Mika Häkkinen, I do hope I pronounce that right, Finnish former racing driver. Did he finish or did he finish? Oh, never mind. Two-time Formula One world champion, definitely finished that one. Nicknamed the Flying Finn, for they spent a lot of time, and he didn't really do an awful lot of flying, I don't think. Born in Vantaa in Finland this day, 1968. Well, those are some of the great and good who are celebrating. If it is yours today, and clearly I haven't mentioned you, I do hope you're having a fab day, despite the rather miserable weather. Now, main news story today, of course, concerning the farmer who called 999 when she saw what she described as a large group of hooded and masked men near to RAF Fairford on Sunday morning. Now, the farmer's been talking on the media this morning, saying she was coming home late from a party when the road was blocked by three white vans, which she called suspicious. She saw the group of men running off from the vans. Now, she said that she called 999 at 1:36 in the morning. Within 10 minutes, she says, the village was full of armed police, adding that it was just pure luck that she arrived in the village at a similar time that the vans did. Now, the farmer's saying that the authorities rather dropped the ball, although the Defence Secretary, Wes Streeting, said that she only has a partial picture. She also refuses to speculate on possible Iranian links to the suspects, saying that not drawing a connection with Iran at this stage. Now, Gloucestershire Police say they were alerted at around about 1:45 in the morning on Sunday. As it stands, five men remain in police custody. They were arrested under the Explosives Act and on suspicion of preparing a terrorist act. Now, RAF Fairford, which is in the Cotswolds, is used regularly by the US military. President Donald Trump saying that the US had five men under view for a long time and we got them. Now, clearly inconsistent with the truth, because, of course, nobody knew anything about anything. That's according to a security correspondent, Frank Gardner, who's been posting on the media this morning. But then, what would you expect?

0: Dixie Priest, some guys have all the luck. Oh, don't they just? Now, we've got some excitement here at Morning Show Central. I've got a friend flying in. I know, I don't normally say things like that. Normally people just catch the bus. This one, though, flying in from Tenerife to help us rework the studio. It's all part of a little bit of a minor shake-up. It's not going to make any difference. We'll still be here boring you to death every morning. But, hopefully doing it in a slightly more reliable sort of way. We've been having lots of problems with the internet, so we're going to do some reworking to try and make ourselves a little bit more guaranteed. Well, as best we can, at least. Now, weather-wise, a vast area of low pressure in the Atlantic. This, we're being told by the Met Office, it's going to draw warm south to southeasterly winds right across the UK early this week. For some, though, rain won't be far behind. Now, Tuesday, so tomorrow, looks like it's going to be the warmest day of the week. After that, temperatures will generally return close to the September average, by which we mean cold. Much of the UK can expect a spell of wetter and windier weather from this approaching depression, and the unsettled conditions likely to affect Scotland, Northern Ireland and western parts of England and Wales. However, many central, southern and eastern areas of England which have been affected by drought may well see less rain. Now, last week saw the autumn equinox, nights getting longer than the days, which means that despite the warmth of the September sun, we're getting some very cool nights under those clear skies. Notably chilly this morning, though, reportedly some fog patches to be aware of if you made the commute in, by which time you've missed them. I hope you saw them. Now, once the fog clears, a brighter day following for most of us, a high pressure following sunny spells, and also just a few scattered showers.
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finally meeting our commitment to play the best variety of music anywhere on weekday morning radio, The Hollies, and He Ain't Heavy, He's My Brother. 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It's time for our Extreme Daftness, and a song which you went out and bought in your droves. 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

0: from the cast of the satirical programme which everybody watched at the time, including many of the people in it. Spitting Image, of course, giving us the chicken song and making a few quid in the charts too. It's our Nuts at 9, just after 10 minutes away from 10. Back to more serious matters. Let's have a look what's going on in the world of business today.
1: Casino and bingo hall operator Rank Group has warned that a third of its venues could face closure if the government opts for a sharp increase in gaming machine taxes at next month's budget. The Mecca Bingo and Grosvenor Casino's parent firm also warned that around 30% of its UK workforce, that's 2,000 workers, would be affected. The government's reportedly considering an increase in the rate of machine games duty, that's the tax on fruit machines and slot machines. George Bamford is to lead JCB as joint chairman alongside his father, Lord Anthony Bamford. That from the digger manufacturer. It comes as the company reveals a dip in profits for last year after a drop in machine sales in the face of a challenging global backdrop. The Staffordshire-based construction and agricultural equipment firm is currently accelerating investment in both the UK and the US in a bid to help drive a return to strong growth. And full-year profits at pub chain JD Wetherspoon are being predicted to fall by more than a fifth. The firm's already set the scene for lower-than-expected annual profits, and its results this week are likely to lay bare the impact of rising costs and disappointing sales growth on its bottom line. You've got

0: classic Madonna, Dress You Up in Nylon. It's 6 minutes away from 10 o'clock. Still to come in our second hour regular trip to catch up with the Bradshaws. And as promised, our first birthday track from Peter Horton, singer, vocalist and founding member of The Farm. Born in Everton this day, 1962. What will we play? Well, let's go to America first.
1: It's time for more malicious gossip.
2: I'm Peter Reynolds, and this is your LA Spins Minute. Sabrina Carpenter won her first Emmy for The Muppet Show. The TV special also won 4 of its 6 nominations, including Best Variety Special, pre-recorded. Carpenter wasn't present at the LA ceremony, but she did post this. Thank you at Television Academy. So incredibly proud of the whole Muppets crew on our Emmy wins. Yep, glad she got a taste. The NFL's expansion to Australia

0: matchups. Congrats, mate. I'm Peter Reynolds, and that was your LA Spins Minute.
1: Hello, losers. It's your favorite American president, Donald Trump. I'm here to make radio great again. I really am. Best president that ever lived. Bigger and greater than Big Ben. A clock that's only right once a day. If anyone says this station isn't the best, lock them up. You know, don't just lock them up. Lock them up with capital FM for company. That'll show them. Trump out. Later, losers.

0: all part of that Manchester vibe. It was The Farm and Groovy Train. Play that one especially because it's Peter Horton's 64th birthday today. One of the founding members of The Farm. Born in Liverpool this very day. Independent local radio. It's time for the news.
1: The villager who said she raised the alarm about vans blocking a road near RAF Fairford had only a partial picture of the situation. That's what Wes Streeting has said. But the Defence Secretary also claimed he was really grateful to the resident of Welford in Gloucestershire, who's asked not to be identified. It's after five men were arrested on suspicion of explosive and terrorism offences, with armed police stopping three vans near RAF Fairford in the early hours of Sunday. Shabana Mahmood will announce the reopening of a scheme to resettle refugees in the UK, as she says fairness is at the heart of her vision for the Home Office. It'll come as the Home Secretary focuses on safe and legal refugee routes to the UK in her Labour Party conference speech. Parliament's running out of time to help millions of young people with mental health needs. The message comes from a cohort of charities who say the total amount of time that children in England will spend waiting for support across the rest of this Parliament will add up to 7,500 years. Haroon Chowdhury is from the Centre for Young Lives.
2: There is a very clear long-term consequence here of real risks of disengagement from the labour market, inability to participate in society and work, and obviously that is going to cost us as a nation, not just in terms of demand on health services, but also in terms of lost productivity, lost potential, and reduced economic growth.
1: And a major bank has recorded a 24% jump in reports of romance scams over the past year. Lloyds Banking reports involving victims aged 18 to 24 surged by 59% since September 2025. Liz Eagle is Lloyds Fraud Prevention Director. She gives people some advice.
3: Be really careful if somebody is very quickly or suddenly turns that online chat that you're having with somebody into a romantic chat or showing you intense emotion about wanting to love you, thinking about being together.
1: That's the latest from Radio News Hub. I'm Holly Hughes. Good morning.

0: Palomar. There it is.
1: What there?
0: Ah, that's the one. It's the best music. 3 hours of all you need to know. Now, a little reminder of our national newspapers then for this Monday morning. Many of the front pages today featuring a photo of what the Daily Mail newspaper describes as 5 shirtless terrorism suspects as they were being arrested near to RAF Fairford in Gloucestershire. The Daily Telegraph says that counter-terrorism police are investigating whether Iran was behind the suspected bomb plot at the base. The Daily Star noting that the US flew bombing raids against Iran from Fairford. The Sun saying that it's chilling that a massive terrorist attack was thwarted by the quick thinking of a farmer, one who spotted the suspects on the way back from a party. The Times, now they've gone in a different direction, talking about the pensions triple lock, saying that it could be axed to fund free social care for elderly people in England. The iPaper believes that Andy Burnham has signalled that major tax hikes could be needed to pay for his new national care service. The Sun, now they say this will mean another raid on the pay packets or savings of millions of hard-working families and those already being squeezed from every direction. The Daily Express, now they're reporting that the Prime Minister has recognised the urgent need to address one of the greatest policy failures of modern times, adding though that we should all be fearful after he admitted that nothing is off the table. The Guardian, now they're describing the standoff between unionists and nationalists in Portadown as a ghost from the past, saying the decision to allow an Orange Order parade has ignited old tensions. The Daily Mail agreeing that the tense standoff threatens to return Northern Ireland to its embittered past. The Daily Mirror saying that the Culture Secretary Lisa Nandy has told a panel at the Labour conference that tech firms could be exempt from the social media ban for under-16s if they innovate to make their platforms safe. The paper says that she told the panel it would be up to the companies to act if they wanted to get themselves off the naughty list. Those then, our national newspapers for this Monday morning.

I remember. Now, the stump of the iconic sycamore gap tree. That's been making news, saying, apparently, that there are encouraging signs with a thick ring of new shoots growing around it. Now, this 3 years on from its illegal felling, the landmark at the Hadrian's Wall in Northumberland, it was targeted on the 28th of September. Now, it was, 3 years ago, back in 2023, by Daniel Graham and Adam Carruthers. Now, they travelled during a storm from their home in Cumbria to cut it down. The action at the time, as you may remember, sparked widespread outrage. The pair were later jailed for criminal damage. The tree had been planted back in Victorian times, and damage not only to the tree, obviously, but to the Roman Hadrian's Wall, which was next to it. Site owners, the National Trust, now they fenced off the stump in the hope that it would recover. General Manager Andrew Pode saying that he was filled with hope by the way that nature is taking its course. Now, he said that these flourishing shoots really encouraging and show the special measures that have been taken, including reducing soil compaction around the roots and limiting human disturbance. Now, he said that the Trust were very grateful to supporters visiting to kind of give the tree the best possible chance to thrive. He said that they're monitoring the tree closely, and over time, they say, the rangers will manage it, depending, of course, on how it develops. Now, birthday boys and girls, we had The Farm with Peter Houghton celebrating his 64th birthday. That song took us to the news at 10. But our main featured artist this morning, Helen Shapiro. She, 80 today, born on this day in Bethnal Green. We had her massive hit. She did have some others too.

0: Alan Shapiro, Don't Treat Me Like a Child. You know, with those backing singers, do you think they had lyric sheets for the yeah, yeah, yeah, yes? And they had to sort of count them out. I've got to see 3, 4, 5. I often wonder about these things. I'm sure there's medication available. It's 10:16. We're a bit late with this. Time to head for the first time this week to Manchesterford.
1: Do you think my dad will be dead mad, Mum? Do you think he'll shout when he wakes up? You told me where to put me roller skates. It wasn't even my fault.
2: Your dad and Grandad couldn't hardly hold each other up when they come in anyway, love. It'll teach him a lesson.
1: Hey, look, Mum. Oh, I think my dad's eye's going black. You can see it. Have a look. It's all swollen up.
2: Oh, our Billy. Come away from him. Don't wake him up yet.
1: Let's run away, shall we, Mum? Oh, he's moving. Shall we hide?
2: Shh. Hush up, Billy.
1: He's all right, Mum. He's not woke up. He's snoring again.
2: Just listen to him. Making the cups rattle.
1: Come on, Mum. Let's have a look at Grandad.
2: Oh, he'll be all right. He landed on your father.
1: He was dead funny, wasn't he, Mum? Me Grandad was sitting on top of me dad and he was laughing.
2: I don't think he'll be laughing much when he sees his black eye, love.
1: Oh, yeah. Luke, I think it's gone even more blacker.
2: Hush, Billy. You're making me nervous. Just let me think. Right, go and put them skates out of sight. If we're lucky, they might not remember anything.
1: So, shouldn't I say it was your fault about the skates, Mum? Shouldn't I tell them that you told me to leave them there?
2: No, don't you mention skates at all. It's their own fault for getting drunk. Men are stupid.
1: Right, I won't, Mum.
2: Now just go and sit quiet on that chair. They'll be waking up when they smell the Sunday dinner.
1: I think they are waking up.
2: Shh. Remember what I said.
3: Oh, me head. Bloody hell. That beer must have been off.
2: It was your balance that was off.
1: Yeah, Dad, it was.
3: Well, don't you start.
1: Don't you remember falling, Dad?
2: Shh.
1: But you didn't slip on my roller skates, did you, Mum?
2: Billy.
3: Are you still whittling on about them bloody things?
1: No. I just said...
2: Billy, shut up.
3: I see the old fella's still snoring. Oh, me head. Oh, get us a brew, Audrey.
2: You should be ashamed coming in that state.
3: I had a bad pint. Didn't the old fella trip up or summat?
1: It was you, Dad. And me granddad fell on you. That's why you got a black eye. But it won't cause of my roller skates or anything.
3: Black eye? Who's got a black eye?
1: You have, Dad.
3: Ooh. Hey, have you had a crafty dig at me while I've been asleep, Audrey? To get even for something I probably haven't even done.
2: Don't be ridiculous, mind you. I have contemplated poisoning sometimes. Anyway, here's your cup of tea.
3: Yeah, Billy. Just you taste this for me, there's a good lad.
1: I don't like tea.
3: I see. It's a conspiracy, is it?
1: No, it's a cup of tea, Dad. Your eye looks funny, Dad.
2: Billy, hush.
1: I'm not going to say nothing about my roller skates, Mum.
3: Will you shut up about them bloody roller skates?
1: I never said about you slipping on them.
2: What are you doing, Alf? I've made you a cup of tea. It's here on the arm of your chair.
3: I'm not falling for that one. Right, Audrey, where do you keep the tea kettle?

Reported that thousands of illegal registration car plates, and indeed on other vehicles too, have been detected by a new camera system currently being tested on motorways across the southeast of England. Now, these plates have reportedly been adapted to avoid their details being identified by these ANPR cameras. Now, they are typically used to enforce speed limits and low emission routes too, as well as to track where the villains and the bad boys are up to. Now, illegal plates are putting the public at risk and are far too easy to get hold of. That's according to one former government advisor. Now, the minister responsible for vehicle registrations across the whole of the United Kingdom have been saying that a national plan has now been instigated to understand just how widespread the problem of illegal number plates really is, and then what can be done about it. Now, the United Kingdom has one of the largest networks of these automatic number plate recognition cameras anywhere in the world, around about 1,400 of them, capturing reportedly 100 million number plates every single day. Many experts believe this system is, though, failing to keep up with the tactics being used by some drivers who are determined to go to any length to avoid being recognised. Andy Lloyd's Morning Show. Any mist or fog patches clearing by lunchtime today, followed by a fine and dry day, long spells of sunshine, turning a bit hazy at times, staying dry for most though, blustery showers continuing in the northwest of Scotland tonight, now dry at first and turning chilly under the clear skies, rain though moving quickly across the southeast of England, turning quite heavy at times, largely cloudy across the south by the end of tonight, and as we head into Tuesday, a cloudy morning with outbreaks of drizzle, turning increasingly windy with gales in the northwest, and rather warm in the east with heavy rain arriving in the west a little later. Top temperatures for this Monday morning, highs of 17 Celsius in Nottingham, Newcastle and Liverpool. We've got a little cooler in Derry at 16, Cardiff 18, Aberdeen 15 degrees for you today. Across the West Midlands, 17. In London, the highs of 20 degrees.

0: one of a couple of songs that Holly Johnson released after the breakup of Frankie Goes to Hollywood. There he was then, back from, what, probably 1989. And the Love Train, independent local radio for a Monday morning at just after 10:30. Let's have a look, shall we, at the latest headlines.
1: From Radio News Hub, I'm Holly Hughes. Five men have reportedly been arrested on suspicion of preparing a terrorist act after three white vans were seen heading towards an RAF base in Gloucestershire. Dozens of demonstrators have been arrested outside the Labour Party conference. It came during a protest in support of Palestine Action. Collectible Cluedo coins are being launched by the Royal Mint. And 3 years since the tree at Sycamore Gap was felled, the National Trust says there's a thick ring of new shoots around its stump.

A real thing, you to me are everything. 26 away from 11, a very good morning. Now, diesel prices hitting an all-time high of £1.99.18 a litre. Now, that's according to the motoring organisation, the RAC, and of course, as the war in the Middle East continues to push up the cost of fuel. Petrol prices also on the up, with a litre currently on average costing over 174 pence a litre. Now, over the past 7 months, the Iranian war has severely disrupted both the production and transportation of wholesale oil right across the region, causing the price of fuels, which are of course made from oil, to surge. The RAF saying that diesel prices had now entered uncharted territory and served as a reminder of just how exposed the UK is to events which occur so far away. Now, the previous high was £1.99, which was back in June of 2022. We have now exceeded that. Now, the increase means that the cost of filling up the average family car with diesel now £110, which is more than 30 quid more than it was at the start of the Donald Trump instigated conflict. Simon Williams, the RAC's head of policy, says that the diesel record, it spells not just only misery at the pumps, but for everybody too who buys goods or services that rely on their delivery via diesel lorries and vans. These increases, they say, have increased costs, which will have to be passed on to consumers. Mr. Williams also saying that the prices at the pumps will not come down until there is a sustained lower oil price, which could take several weeks and certainly won't be over within a couple of days. In other news, Avanti West Coast train services are set to be nationalised from March next year. That's according to a government announcement this morning. For years, we've been hearing stories of Avanti underperforming, with passengers being left paying the price. Transport Secretary Heidi Alexander saying that enough is enough. Now, the move, all part of a wider government plan to improve rail infrastructure, to cut train delays and to improve experiences for passengers. Avanti West Coast Managing Director said that he's proud of what they'd achieved over the last 6 years, the company's contract due to come to an end on the 7th of March. In a post on social media, Prime Minister Andy Burnham echoing Alexander's comments, saying for many years people have been expected to put up with Avanti's cancellations, delays and overcrowding, and a service that has failed time and time again. Now, Avanti West Coast, they run key routes between Northern England and into Scotland, including services from Glasgow and Edinburgh and London Euston. It also runs a service between London and Wales to Holyhead. Andy Mellors, who's the managing director at Avanti West Coast, said that the company was refurbishing its Pendolino fleet and had introduced new Evro trains to run more services than ever before. He did say that over coming months we will be working closely with the government to ensure a seamless transition into public ownership whilst remaining focused on delivering for our customers and for our communities.

late 70s with Breakfast in America and The Logical Song. That, though, from many years earlier, back in 1974, and the song Dreamer, 19 away from 10. From 11, rather, sorry. Just to prove, this really is live, and I really can't tell the time. Now, in the news this morning, 10 NHS staff have been removed from duty or suspended completely following a data breach involving the digital medical records of the three-year-old Noah Woods. Now, launching an urgent investigation, Dr. Martin Mansfield, he's the Deputy Chief Medical Officer in East Suffolk, and he's saying that any unauthorised access of patient data was completely unacceptable. Now, the Trust has apologised unreservedly to Noah's family and saying that disciplinary action would be taken if needed. A major search, as you may recall, for Noah was carried out in the village of Brantham in Suffolk after the child went missing on the 15th of September. Sadly, of course, his body was found the next day in a nearby pond. A spokesperson for the NHS Trust saying that 10 employees had been removed from active duty or suspended whilst investigations are concluded. Now, it comes after Sir Jim Mackey, the chief executive of NHS England, wrote to every trust on Friday ordering stronger measures to tackle these data breaches, saying that we've seen just too many cases of people abusing that trust, and enough, he says, is enough. Anybody, he said, that thinks they can satisfy their curiosity by looking at a patient's record should know that they will be found out, and if they are, they may well lose their career and possibly end up with a criminal record. Now, at least 1,300 people were actively involved in the search for Noah in the 24 hours before he was ultimately found. A tribute issued by his family, describing him as a happy, cheeky, playful boy who loved to laugh. His mother urging other parents to hold their child just a little tighter and to treasure every moment. The worst.

0: Jennifer Rush, really, really big hit, The Power of Love. Now, play that one especially because it's her birthday today. Born in Astoria. Yeah, it really is a place, part of New York, on this very day, 1960, making her 66 today. It's 12 minutes away from 11. A very good morning. Welcome along then, independent local radio for a Monday morning. Let's have a look, shall we, at what's going on in the world of showbiz.
1: Michael Sheen says being an actor could put him at a disadvantage on Celebrity Traitors because fellow contestants may assume he's good at pretending. The Welsh star joins names including Richard E. Grant, Maya Jama and Miranda Hart when the BBC series returns on Thursday. Sheen says he's a big fan of the show, while Grant admits he'd like to be chosen as a traitor for the chance to cause a little bit of mischief. Country singer Billy Ray Cyrus has said he's adjusting to a world without Dolly Parton and says he now refers to it as AD, meaning after Dolly. He was a close friend to the country superstar who died last month at the age of 80 following a brief battle with cancer. And the Royal Mint is launching a new set of Cluedo-themed 50p coins, and one lucky super sleuth could win a gold version worth over £2,000. Strictly champion Ellie Leach, who played Miss Scarlet on the stage, has inspected the new designs, which feature all six classic suspects and hidden micro details for collectors.

0: Kylie Minogue. I've got to be certain 8 minutes away from 11 o'clock, of which I am fairly certain. More than 50 demonstrators have been arrested outside the Labour Party conference in Liverpool. Now, this follows a protest in support of the banned Palestine Action Group, according to Merseyside Police. More than 250 protesters sat outside the conference centre earlier, many holding homemade banners which read, "I support Palestine Action." Now, scores of police officers stood by before moving in to start making arrests, warning protesters they were illegally holding signs supporting a proscribed organisation. Asking them if they were going to continue to do so, officers led some of the protesters away, telling them that they had been arrested under the provisions of the Terrorism Act. Now, Merseyside Police said that more than 50 people so far had been detained at the Defend Our Juries event, and that police officers were in the process of making arrests on suspicion of either wearing or carrying an article supporting a proscribed organisation. A spokesperson for the force saying that it respected everybody's right to protest lawfully, whilst also aiming to keep the peace and to ensure public safety. Speaking at the Labour conference, Foreign Secretary Ed Miliband is addressing Labour's conference right now. Chancellor John Healey due to speak later. Now, earlier this morning, the Defence Secretary Wes Streeting telling the crowd in Liverpool that the UK's friendship with America is the closest alliance of any two nations on earth. Now, speaking about the RAF Fairford counter-terrorism investigation, he said that what we saw yesterday from our security services, our armed forces and our police was just a small glimpse of the extraordinary work that they do every single day. Now, Healey's conference speech will be his first as Chancellor, in which he is set to promise a new age of industrialisation for the UK, and it comes exactly 1 month before he delivers his first budget. I imagine he's already discovered it. Let's have a look, shall we, for the second and final time today, at what's going on stateside.
1: It's time for more malicious gossip.
2: I'm Peter Reynolds, and this is your LA Spins Minute. Sydney Sweeney lost thousands of Instagram followers amid a growing backlash over her nude sports betting ad. The ad was promoting sports prediction market app Novig, where it racked up 1.1 million likes. Sweeney posed nude with footballs, basketballs, and soccer balls covering her up, but lost over 200,000 followers. Well, at least she's got balls. Oasis announced the continuation of their reunion with new shows beginning in Scotland in May. U.S. dates will include just two cities for the time being, Boston and Las Vegas, with six shows happening in August 2027. The tour will conclude with four headlining dates at the Nebworth Festival in the UK in September, if the Gallaghers don't kill each other by then. I'm Peter.

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1: From Feature Story News in New Delhi, I'm Neha Punia. 5 men have been arrested on suspicion of planning a terrorist attack close to an airbase in England used by the US Air Force in its war against Iran. Authorities are investigating a possible link to Tehran, though the police operation was reportedly not based on advance intelligence. Ollie Barrett has more from London.
2: Dozens of residents spending Sunday night away from their homes, having been evacuated. We are told by Gloucestershire Police that they received a call in the early hours of Sunday morning, local time, suggesting that there were 3 vehicles moving suspiciously in some way towards RAF Fairford. That led them to launch their policing operation. 5 men were arrested, initially on suspicion of explosives offences, but they were later rearrested on suspicion of the preparation of a terrorist act of some sort. Now, the UK's terrorism legislation means that those men can be held in custody without being charged for up to 14 days. Police very much stressing that investigations are ongoing, and they are asking the public not to speculate about the case. But we have been hearing from US President Donald Trump with his suggestions that these were individuals potentially that had been being tracked by the Americans and the British for some time, that they were potentially preparing some kind of major plot.
1: Iran's foreign minister Abbas Araghchi has warned he is prepared for fighting with the United States regime, even as it leads to what he called a doomsday war, while saying Tehran remains open to a diplomatic resolution. The remarks made to NBC over the weekend came after US President Donald Trump rejected Iran's proposal to reopen the Strait of Hormuz. Nick Harper has more from Washington, D.C.
3: Abbas Araghchi has been speaking to U.S. media, including NBC, and saying that Iran is ready for a return to conflict, saying that it's even prepared if it comes to a doomsday war. However, the foreign minister also pushing diplomacy and pushing it into Donald Trump's court, saying it is up to the president to choose. But as we know, President Trump has been putting out mixed signals, talking about the possibility of diplomacy, but also suggesting that he might be ready to annihilate Iran and that he might be ready to return to a bombing campaign. So as it stands, really no moving forward in terms of that proposal.
1: More than 60 people have died in India and Nepal in floods and landslides triggered by heavy rainfall. In India's Uttar Pradesh state, authorities say rescue operations continue. Nepal, which is still recovering from devastating flash floods that killed thousands last month, is now seeing water levels rising in major rivers and tributaries. From bureaus worldwide, this is FSN.
4: Your mum, fine person, always there when you need her. 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What then, friend? Well, when it's comfort you need, it has to be home.

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Charles back on your radio with those songs that don't get played on the radio anymore. I've been delving deep into this radio station's record library to play some songs that radio stations just seem to have forgotten about. Bee Gees, Secret Love, and before that, Robert Palmer and Johnny and Mary. Now, 1970, this is John Congas. He's got to step on you again. You may recognize this song.

It was her last hit of the 70s. It was 1978 for Gladys Knight, along with her Pips, and Come Back and Finish What You Started. So, Rob Charles, here on this radio station, playing those songs that radio stations, other ones, just seem to have forgotten about. But I'm here for the next hour and 50 minutes or so, playing out those songs that radio stations seem to have forgotten about. Now, if you've got any song suggestions for next week's show, let me know via my email, which is rob@robcharles.com. 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So, the last hit of the 70s for Gladys Knight and the Pips. I was going to play the last hit by Kajagoogoo, which is called The Lion's Mouth. I may stick that on next week. I'm going to put the penultimate hit on, though, for Kajagoogoo. Minus Lamal, this is Big Apple from 1983 with Nick Beggs on vocals. These are the songs that don't get played on the radio anymore.

0: It was the first Kajagoogoo song to feature Nick Beggs on vocals. Nick was, by the way, the singer and also the bass player. That was after they fired Lamal from the group. It was 1983 and Life in the Big Apple. On the way, I'm going to play you a song that I remember buying on vinyl. Not black, but yellow vinyl. And I had a crush on the lead singer. Who is it? Details next.
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are listening to those songs that don't get played on the radio anymore with me, Rob Charles, and I remember buying that with me Spends. It was Blondie picture disc on yellow vinyl at the time as well. All the memories. Talking memories, Rick James, Super.

Cole Kelly, and that was Fancy Pants all the way back to 1975. And now for Steve Maguire. He said, is there any chance you could play Living in a Box and Blow the House Down? Very rarely, if at all, gets played on the radio these days. Steve Maguire, thank you for your email. Here comes your song right now.

songs that don't get played on the radio anymore. Just play out the Jacksons and Enjoy Yourself. And before that, for Steve Maguire, Living in a Box and Blow the House Down. 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

This is Rob Charles playing out those songs that don't get played on the radio anymore. Radio stations just seem to have forgot about. Not here, though. Definitely not. Aztec Camera, Deep and Wide and Tall. And before that, it was Junior Giscombe and Mama Used to Say. On the way, in the next hour, I'll play you three songs from 1 year. The big question is, can you work out the year? I've got Eagle Eye Cherry playing out next after Culture Club. And I just want to...

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Just played out Culture Club, I Just Want to Be Loved, which was their penultimate hit in the UK. And the last hit came in 1999 with Your Kisses Are Charity, another song that doesn't get played on the radio anymore. That was I Just Want to Be Loved from the previous year, 1998. And on the way, going to get your grey matter working with three songs from 1 year. In the next hour, we'll kick off with three songs from one particular year. It is the Triple Teaser. That's coming up. Right, this is Steve Miller and the Steve Miller Band, and keeps me wondering why on those songs that don't get played on the radio anymore.

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1: From Feature Story News in London, I'm Stuart Smith. Floods and landslides have killed at least 70 people across India and Nepal after 3 days of torrential rain and storms, with warnings of further flash flooding in the days ahead. India's Central Water Commission says around 30 river monitoring stations across seven states are in a severe situation, with major rivers, including the Ganges, breaching danger levels. The disaster comes barely a month after catastrophic flooding in Nepal killed more than 1,400 people. Ishan Gurdick reports. From New Delhi.
2: Floods and landslides triggered by heavy rain and storms have killed at least 56 people in India and also 14 people in neighbouring Nepal. In India, its most populous state, Uttar Pradesh, has been among the hardest hit. It received about 9 times the normal level of rainfall over the weekend. Authorities are saying that 46 people have been injured and many others are likely to have been affected. Hundreds of homes are likely damaged and rescue teams are working in waterlogged areas distributing relief and assessing crop losses ahead of compensation payments.
1: India's Supreme Court on Monday called a string of rape cases in the capital New Delhi a failure of law enforcement and ordered a public interest petition to fix accountability. 4 sexual assaults on minor girls were reported in the city in just 2 weeks, prompting widespread protests and a pledge from Delhi's chief minister to improve security. Neha Punya has the story from New Delhi.
3: Delhi has repeatedly been ranked highest among metros in India when it comes to crimes against women. The latest figures available show that India recorded more than 29,000 rape cases against women and girls in 2024, but experts have always said that these numbers don't reflect the real picture because many people don't come out and report cases because of stigma and fear.
1: Pope Leo has arrived in the eastern French city of Metz for the final day of his 4-day visit to France, becoming the first pope to travel there since John Paul II in 1988. The pontiff is due to hold an inter-religious gathering and deliver an address on the roots of European peace and unity, with the continent's deepening divisions over immigration expected to feature prominently. The Metz leg follows an emotionally charged Sunday in Lourdes, where the pope spent nearly 2 hours with 7 survivors of sexual abuse by French clergy, double the time originally scheduled. Ross Cullen reports from Paris.
4: On Monday, Pope Leo held talks with religious leaders of different faiths and he will say Mass in the eastern city of Metz before giving a speech about European unity. The final stage of the pontiff's 4-day visit to France comes after he met victims of clerical abuse in the holy town of Lourdes in the south of the country on Sunday. The Pope met privately with 7 survivors after promising further efforts to reform the church following the global sexual abuse scandal.
1: From bureaus worldwide, this is FSN.

0: Find everything you want all under one roof at Dunelm, the home of homes.
1: Oh, hello again. 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Few sausages, burgers, that type of thing. I think it's time for a nice drink, though. Probably would have been better if I wasn't sitting in a car. In a busy street. Yeah, you're right. Once again, it's not real. 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
6: This is the Triple Teaser. Three songs from 1 year. But can you work out the year with Rob Charles?

bet you'd forgot about that, haven't you? Erasure and Always. Before that, E17, It's All Right. And we started off the triple teaser, three songs from 1 year, with Eternal and Just a Step from Heaven. So, some clues to the year. Sports personality of the year was racing driver Damon Hill. What else was happening? On TV, you could see Jimmy Nail in crocodile shoes. Also, Chris Evans with Don't Forget Your Toothbrush, Channel 4, Saturday night. Harry Enfield and Chums. That was great, wasn't it? Tim Nice But Dim. There was Jess William on a Sunday afternoon on ITV. And what else was happening? Well, locally at cinemas, you could see Pulp Fiction, Wayne's World 2, Swing, The Lion King and Schindler's List, which is just a film you've got to see in your lifetime, Schindler's List. So, the year... Oh, and Life Was Like a Box of Chocolates. Forrest Gump was also showing at the cinema near you. The year... 1994. Well done if you got it right and worked it out. 1994 on the triple teaser. Now, here's a song that... When was the last time you heard this played on the radio? This is Sniff and the Tears and Driver's Seat on those songs that don't get played on the radio anymore.

Steve Kenyon has been in touch. Thank you, Steve. He says, is there any chance you could play on songs that don't get played in the radio anymore? A song by the Stranglers. Radio stations seem to play Golden Brown, but I very rarely, if at all, hear by the Stranglers, 96 Tears. Steve Kenyon, it's now playing out. And enjoy.

middle of the ladies. This is Rob Charles. Hello, and I'm here with those songs that don't get played on the radio anymore. 1974, it was Kiki D, I've Got the Music in Me. And from 1980 now, this is Stephanie Mills and Never Knew Love Like This Before.

Alison Tobin has been in touch with me at rob@robcharles.com, and Alison said, is there any chance you could play Dr. Hook? If not you. Alison just played it out from 1976. And if, like Alison, you'd like to get in touch with me, suggest a song, it's rob@robcharles.com, or get in touch with the radio station's website. Click on that contact us form. That's all you got to do. Easy peasy, lemon squeezy. Now, orchestral maneuvers in the dark, and if you leave.

Tando conferring. Do you remember the film from which that was taken? It was Pretty in Pink, Orchestral Maneuvers in the Dark, and If You Leave, released in 1981. So, here comes another song that doesn't get played on the radio anymore. This is Flash and the Pan and Waiting for a Train.

This is Rob Charles. Thank you for listening. I'm hosting the show. Songs that don't get played on the radio anymore, just like that. Paul Simon, 1990, The Obvious Child. And before that, when was the last time you heard Shara Nelson and Uptight from 1994? Now, here's Pat Benatar. We belong.

just say thank you for listening to those songs that don't get played on the radio anymore. Just played out Pat Benatar and We Belong, and leaving you this week with Sara Bareilles, and this is Love Song. Stay safe till next week.

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1: From Feature Story News in London, I'm Stuart Smith. Floods and landslides have killed at least 70 people across India and Nepal after 3 days of torrential rain and storms, with warnings of further flash flooding in the days ahead. India's Central Water Commission says around 30 river monitoring stations across seven states are in a severe situation, with major rivers, including the Ganges, breaching danger levels. The disaster comes barely a month after catastrophic flooding in Nepal killed more than 1,400 people. Ishan Gurd reports. From New Delhi.
2: Floods and landslides triggered by heavy rain and storms have killed at least 56 people in India and also 14 people in neighbouring Nepal. In India, its most populous state, Uttar Pradesh, has been among the hardest hit. It received about 9 times the normal level of rainfall over the weekend. Authorities are saying that 46 people have been injured and many others are likely to have been affected. Hundreds of homes are likely damaged and rescue teams are working in waterlogged areas distributing relief and assessing crop losses ahead of compensation payments.
1: India's Supreme Court on Monday called a string of rape cases in the capital, New Delhi, a failure of law enforcement and ordered a public interest petition to fix accountability. 4 sexual assaults on minor girls were reported in the city in just 2 weeks, prompting widespread protests and a pledge from Delhi's chief minister to improve security. Neha Punya has the story from New Delhi.
3: Delhi has repeatedly been ranked highest among metros in India when it comes to crimes against women. The latest figures available show that India recorded more than 29,000 rape cases against women and girls in 2024, but experts have always said that these numbers don't reflect the real picture because many people don't come out and report cases because of stigma and fear.
1: Pope Leo has arrived in the eastern French city of Metz for the final day of his 4-day visit to France, becoming the first pope to travel there since John Paul II in 1988. The pontiff is due to hold an inter-religious gathering and deliver an address on the roots of European peace and unity, with the continent's deepening divisions over immigration expected to feature prominently. The Metz leg follows an emotionally charged Sunday in Lourdes, where the pope spent nearly 2 hours with 7 survivors of sexual abuse by French clergy, double the time originally scheduled. Ross Cullen reports from Paris.
4: On Monday, Pope Leo held talks with religious leaders of different faiths and he will say Mass in the eastern city of Metz before giving a speech about European unity. The final stage of the pontiff's 4-day visit to France comes after he met victims of clerical abuse in the holy town of Lourdes in the south of the country on Sunday. The Pope met privately with 7 survivors after promising further efforts to reform the church following the global sexual abuse scandal.
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5: My family always look after me, so I look after them by lending them my Sudocrem. It's not just for babies, it's for everybody. My darling sister swears by it for eczema. The show-off uses it for cuts and grazes. And Romeo over here relies on it to treat acne spots. Sudocrem has got the whole family covered. And of course, it's great for nappy rash. Bit of privacy, please. Sudocrem, not just for babies, for everybody.
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6: Brothers, sisters, today a great legacy rests upon your shoulders. Because here, we make more than just tea. 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So go out there and do it for each other.
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Hello everyone and welcome along to this week's programme. Yet another edition of a show that looks back at the music over the last five decades. It's Leo Kirby here from Limerick in Ireland, as I am each and every week on this great station at this time, bringing you musical treats from the 70s right up to the present year. And we have a couple of little interesting features on the programme as well. We have Same Word, Different Tune. Each and every week I pick a word from a well-known song title and I find that same word in loads of other song titles and I play them during the course of the programme. We'll also have 30 minutes of feel-good, easy listening music for you. That's the final half hour of the programme. We call that Relax and Chill. We'll have a piece of music from either Sting or from his band The Police. And we'll have a new song from an artist trying to get a break in the music world and in the radio world. All that and the best music since God only knows when. So hopefully you will keep it here and let's go back in time right now. Getting us underway, it's Blur.

0: Yes, I think I've got the, I suppose you'd call it a punk rock vibe out of my system on the program for this week. And what a band they were from the 1990s. I still think they're going, in fact. They were called Sleeper, and that was one of their big songs from around the mid-90s, Sail of the Century. Well, hello everyone again, and a big thank you for joining us on the program this week. It's great to have your company anytime on this station, but especially for this here program. Sure, I'm doing the old self-promotion. We have to. Anyway, we can just go from the 70s right up to the current day and anything in between. So if you like that kind of thing, this is the place to be. And we'll have the odd extended play as well and remix tunes too. So you can't ask for anything more. Well, maybe you can. And here it is. It's Gotcha.
1: Think of when we were together. Like when you said you felt so happy you could die.

Of course, if you're a regular listener to the programme, you will know that each and every week you're guaranteed to hear something by either the Police or by the main man of the Police, who is Sting. And there he goes with a hit single he had called It's Probably Me. And before that, a big number one from the year 2011. Hard to believe I'm saying that for a song that seems like it only came out yesterday. Gotcha. And Somebody I Used to Know. Right here on the show this week. I do hope you're enjoying it so far. And this is an interesting combination. See what you think.

Sure, there's nothing like a bit of mashing up. Two well-known songs joined together. That's Duran Duran and Depeche Mode, and that's called Come Undone, Stroke Stripped. Do hope you're enjoying the music so far on this week's edition of 50 Years in Knowling. Here's one from a couple of years ago. It's from Ed Sheeran and Fireboy.

0: ladies and gentlemen, this is a reminder that you are turned on and tuned in to the Leo Kirby Show.
1: Indeed you are. And I certainly hope you're enjoying the music thus far on the program. Still another hour and a half of great tunes to go. And we're going to continue right now. This is Irish Band. They're the Corrs. And What Can I Do to Make You Listen to Me?

0: That's Andrea, Sharon, and Caroline. Oh yeah, and Jim too, of course, from The Corrs, and from 1997, one of their many hit singles called What Can I Do? And that brings us rather nicely into playing this jingle.
1: Same
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0: It sure is, and this is a regular part of the program, which I really enjoy presenting to you. It throws up some wonderful songs. So basically, I pick one word from a well-known song title, and I find that same word in loads of other song titles. So now we're just after playing The Corrs with What Can I Do? So is it what? Is it can? Is it I? Or is it do? You're going to find out right now.

Now that's a tune from the 1980s, the great sound of the Cars, and just what I needed. Well, I hope this radio station is just what you needed, and indeed this here program as well. It's my privilege each and every week to bring it to you. I'm Leo Kirby, broadcasting from my hometown and city of Limerick in Ireland, as I do each and every week at this time. And yeah, we're just after two songs now in the same word, a different tune part of the program. And the word is what? And you know what? Yeah, I could fill, and I know I say this each and every week with depending on the word I choose, I could fill about 10 shows with song titles with the word what in them. So I might do A and part A and part B. So maybe I'll do 9 or 10 songs this week, and then another week I'll do another 9 or 10 songs with what in the title. So now, are you listening? Are you listening to what the man said?

Well, you know something? I'll be telling you now. I reckon either what or love. I say there's very little between them, but they're possibly the most two used words in song titles. Love probably wins, but I tell you what is fairly close by, and we're using it this week in the program in the same word, different tunes category. And what about that? They're from 1970-75, I'd say, for Paul McCartney and Wings, and Listen to What the Man Said. And then from 1993, a big number one from Hadaway, What is Love? And apologies if you heard me queuing up Hadaway a little bit during Paul McCartney's song. It happens, I know. But sure, that's what radio is. It's brilliant. We love it. And that's why we listen to it as well. Because who needs AI? It's a load of rubbish. You just don't hear human errors and human brilliance all at once. That's my view, and I'm sticking to it. And we're sticking to the same word, different tune as well. Right now, fairly recent, from Calvin Harris and Rihanna.

just can't believe that that song, wait for it, is 10 years old. Big hit single for Calvin Harris and Rihanna. And this is What You Came For. Well, I hope you came for the good music and that you're finding it here on 50 Years and Rolling. And it continues right now. We're heading back to the 1980s. Yeah, it's got to be an all-time classic, and we're in for a real treat because it's the extended play version of it as well. I'm talking about, talk being the word, Talk Talk, and Life's What You Make It.

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1: From Feature Story News in London, I'm Stuart Smith. Floods and landslides have killed at least 70 people across India and Nepal after 3 days of torrential rain and storms, with warnings of further flash flooding in the days ahead. India's Central Water Commission says around 30 river monitoring stations across 7 states are in a severe situation, with major rivers, including the Ganges, breaching danger levels. The disaster comes barely a month after catastrophic flooding in Nepal killed more than 1,400 people. Ishan Garg reports. From New Delhi.
2: Floods and landslides triggered by heavy rain and storms have killed at least 56 people in India and also 14 people in neighbouring Nepal. In India, its most populous state, Uttar Pradesh, has been among the hardest hit. It received about 9 times the normal level of rainfall over the weekend. Authorities are saying that 46 people have been injured and many others are likely to have been affected. Hundreds of homes are likely damaged and rescue teams are working in waterlogged areas, distributing relief and assessing crop losses ahead of compensation payments.
1: India's Supreme Court on Monday called a string of rape cases in the capital New Delhi a failure of law enforcement and ordered a public interest petition to fix accountability. 4 sexual assaults on minor girls were reported in the city in just 2 weeks, prompting widespread protests and a pledge from Delhi's chief minister to improve security. Neha Punya has the story from New Delhi.
3: Delhi has repeatedly been ranked highest among metros in India when it comes to crimes against women. The latest figures available show that India recorded more than 29,000 rape cases against women and girls in 2024, but experts have always said that these numbers don't reflect the real picture because many people don't come out and report cases because of stigma and fear.
1: Pope Leo has arrived in the eastern French city of Metz for the final day of his 4-day visit to France, becoming the first pope to travel there since John Paul II in 1988. The pontiff is due to hold an inter-religious gathering and deliver an address on the roots of European peace and unity, with the continent's deepening divisions over immigration expected to feature prominently. The Metz leg follows an emotionally charged Sunday in Lourdes, where the pope spent nearly 2 hours with 7 survivors of sexual abuse by French clergy, double the time originally scheduled. Ross Cullen reports from Paris.
4: On Monday, Pope Leo held talks with religious leaders of different faiths and he will say Mass in the eastern city of Metz before giving a speech about European unity. The final stage of the pontiff's 4-day visit to France comes after he met victims of clerical abuse in the holy town of Lourdes in the south of the country on Sunday. The Pope met privately with 7 survivors after promising further efforts to reform the church following the global sexual abuse scandal.
1: From bureaus worldwide, this is FSN.
5: I've been in the cereal mascot game for 30 years. Flakes, Loops, Loopy Flakes, Flaky Loops, I've done them all. But these days, all I really want is a nice bowl of muesli. Delicious, balanced, well-rounded, grown-up.
6: I love Alpen.
7: Oh, afternoon, Caesar.
8: Good afternoon. How are you getting on with my glorious city?
7: Well, it's all finished, Gov.
8: What?
7: Yep, it's all done. I've built the Colosseum, the aqueduct, the lot.
8: You've built Rome? In a day?
7: Yes.
8: You're pulling my leg.
7: No.
8: Ah, you must have had your Weetabix this morning.
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11: It sure is, and we're halfway through this part of the programme and this section of the programme as well, which is same word, different tune. As if you didn't know, this week's word is what? And up next, an all-time classic from the 1970s.
9: This is Leo Kirby.

Well, you know something, I'd call that one of the best radio-friendly songs you're likely to hear. Great stuff from the album that came out in the 1970s called Silk Degrees. That's the unmistakable voice of Bob Skaggs. And what can I say? Listen, it's all about the what. And we're really drawing up some great songs. As I say, I'm going to have to split it probably into a couple of weeks because there are so many song titles with the word what in them. We're probably playing about 11 or 12 on the show this week. And up next, it's

0: anytime, any place, anywhere. Just stick on Tina Turner and that all-time classic, What's Love Got to Do with It? And before that, it was the turn of Pink and her contribution to the same word, a different tune part of the program, with her song called What About Us? Still a few more to go, and I do hope you're enjoying them.
1: Same
0: word,
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share yours. Nothing like the old ones. Two there from the 1980s. Yeah, that one from Howard Jones. And on extended play as well, that is called What Is Love on this week's edition of 50 Years and Rolling. Now, this next one, unless you're an Irish listener, you probably haven't heard it before, but it comes from, again, from the same decade, the 1980s, as Tina Turner and Howard Jones, and it does have What in the title. They're a group there, I think they're from around the Sligo area here in Ireland, and they were really, really good, and this song should have been huge. It did kind of make it here, but not where it should have, in the UK and in the rest of the world as well. Anyway, I'm going to play it for you. It's from a group called Those Nervous Animals, and this is just what the sucker wanted.

Ready? I told you it was good. 1983, that's an Irish band called Those Nervous Animals, and just what the sucker wanted. We only have time for one more in this particular section. Same word, different tune, but we will revisit the word what, because I've left out so many of them, but I hope I've played some of your favourites, and the next time I play even more. But to finish off, and this is a fairly suitable tune to take us to Relax and Chill, which is the next part of the programme, probably one of the most favourite songs with what in the title? It's Marvin Gaye and What's Going On. Oh yeah, it's pure class.

Yeah, and into the final part of the program we go for this week as well. And it is called exactly that. It's all about the relax, the chill, the feel good music for the next 30 minutes. And my hope is each and every week that you can take a bit of time out for yourself, a bit of you time, just to let the music work its magic.

still. Sure, 'twould nearly bring a tear to your eye. What a tune from the late 70s. The great voice of Lionel Richie along with the band The Commodores, and simply titled Still, right here on this week's edition of 50 Years and Rolling. And this part of the programme we call Relax and Chill.

Wow. Well, maybe you're like me and you haven't heard that song in quite a while. And you know something? That should not be the case, because it's just a wonderful piece of music from the mid-1980s. That's Snowy White, and I think he's one and only single called Bird of Paradise. But what a single it was. And in case you didn't know, Snowy White was one of the guitarists with Irish band Thin Lizzy.

question is, would you class that as a relaxing chill song? Yeah, I know they're a rock band, but I think that is fairly decent for the category of music we're playing. And listen, it's worth to play any time. From Thin Lizzy and Dancing in the Moonlight. Now, what the station likes to do, and indeed this program as well, is try and help up-and-coming artists get a break in the music world and in the radio world. And we just hope that someone with a bit of pull in the music industry might be listening and hear a song and say, yeah, I like that. I'm going to get in touch with the band and see if we can do anything for either the band or the recording artist. And each and every week, I encourage recording artists to send me an MP3 of their work. I'll have a listen to it. And if I think it's good enough for your ears, well, then I'll play it. And your artists are so good to do that each and every week. And indeed, there are managers and management as well. And this week, we're playing a tune. We're actually going to play two songs from up-and-coming artists. I think they're fairly good and fairly suitable for this part of the show as well. The first one comes from a gentleman by the name of Prince Cabby. And this is Verley.

hope you think so. Really great music there on both occasions. That one from French-Chinese recording artist. Her name is Sibel, and that's Paradise. And before that, Prince KB. Now, I think he calls the song Valerie, but he actually spells the title V-E-L-I-R-Y. Okay, so now. Is it English lesson or is it a music lesson? Anyway, it's 50 years of Gnawling, the tail end piece of Relax and Chill. Time for about two more songs. This is one from Pat Benatar.

0: Great to hear that one again from Pat Benatar, and that's called We Belong. And it brings this part of the program to a close, Relax and Chill, and 50 years and rolling as well. I hope you make it a date each and every week at this station at this time when we...
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2: From Feature Story News in London, I'm Stuart Smith. Floods and landslides have killed at least 70 people across India and Nepal after 3 days of torrential rain and storms, with warnings of further flash flooding in the days ahead. India's Central Water Commission says around 30 river monitoring stations across seven states are in a severe situation, with major rivers, including the Ganges, breaching danger levels. The disaster comes barely a month after catastrophic flooding in Nepal killed more than 1,400 people. Ishan Gurd reports. From New Delhi.
3: Floods and landslides triggered by heavy rain and storms have killed at least 56 people in India and also 14 people in neighbouring Nepal. In India, its most populous state, Uttar Pradesh, has been among the hardest hit. It received about 9 times the normal level of rainfall over the weekend. Authorities are saying that 46 people have been injured and many others are likely to have been affected. Hundreds of homes are likely damaged and rescue teams are working in waterlogged areas, distributing relief and assessing crop losses ahead of compensation payments.
2: India's Supreme Court on Monday called a string of rape cases in the capital New Delhi a failure of law enforcement and ordered a public interest petition to fix accountability. 4 sexual assaults on minor girls were reported in the city in just 2 weeks, prompting widespread protests and a pledge from Delhi's chief minister to improve security. Neha Punya has the story from New Delhi.
4: Delhi has repeatedly been ranked highest among metros in India when it comes to crimes against women. The latest figures available show that India recorded more than 29,000 rape cases against women and girls in 2024, but experts have always said that these numbers don't reflect the real picture because many people don't come out and report cases because of stigma and fear.
2: Pope Leo has arrived in the eastern French city of Metz for the final day of his 4-day visit to France, becoming the first pope to travel there since John Paul II in 1988. The pontiff is due to hold an inter-religious gathering and deliver an address on the roots of European peace and unity, with the continent's deepening divisions over immigration expected to feature prominently. The Metz leg follows an emotionally charged Sunday in Lourdes, where the pope spent nearly 2 hours with 7 survivors of sexual abuse by French clergy, double the time originally scheduled. Ross Cullen reports from Paris.
5: On Monday, Pope Leo held talks with religious leaders of different faiths and he will say Mass in the eastern city of Metz before giving a speech about European unity. The final stage of the pontiff's 4-day visit to France comes after he met victims of clerical abuse in the holy town of Lourdes in the south of the country on Sunday. The Pope met privately with 7 survivors after promising further efforts to reform the church following the global sexual abuse scandal.
2: From bureaus worldwide, this is FSN.
0: Your mum, fine person, always there when you need her. But what if she's away in Fuerteventura with Glenn? What then, friend? Well, when it's comfort you need, it has to be.

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1: From Feature Story News in Brussels, I'm William Denslow. Counter-terrorism police have confirmed that the five men arrested near RAF Fairford in Gloucestershire are all British nationals from London, with their detention extended as investigators pursue multiple lines of inquiry. The arrest came after a farmer spotted three suspicious vans heading towards the base in the early hours of Sunday and called police, an intervention British Prime Minister Andy Burnham's praised. Investigators say they're looking at whether the plot may have been directed by a foreign state, though no conclusion's been reached. Ollie Barrett has more from Gloucestershire.
2: We heard from President Trump over the weekend saying that the Americans and the British had some kind of group under surveillance for some time ahead of these arrests here at RAF Fairford on Sunday. Police here are saying they don't want speculation about any kind of motive behind this attack at this point while they carry out their inquiries. But obviously an Iran link is going to be one of those lines of inquiry, given the fact that RAF Fairford here is used by the United States for some of its operations against Iran during that particular conflict.
1: India's opposition demanded the government explain why foreign nationals held on suspicion of terrorism-related offences were released from prison after charges were downgraded to immigration violations. The National Investigation Agency, India's top counter-terrorism body, had initially been reported to be pursuing terror charges against the individuals, but has now filed cases under immigration law instead. Ishan Garg reports from New Delhi.
3: India's opposition party has got some fresh ammunition against the government because they're now raising concerns about the reasons why these foreign nationals were released from Indian prison. Now, the reason behind, of course, is the National Investigative Agency, which is the top body that investigates cases of terrorism, they have now filed their charges under immigration laws, while earlier reports suggested that when the arrest was made, the agency was framing terror charges against these foreign individuals.
1: Pope Leo is on the final day of his four-day visit to France. The pontiff's holding an interreligious gathering and delivering an address on the roots of European peace and unity. Ross Cullen reports from Paris.
4: The final stage of the pontiff's four-day visit to France comes after he met victims of clerical abuse in the holy town of Lourdes in the south of the country on Sunday. The Pope met privately with seven survivors after promising further efforts to reform the church following the global sexual abuse scandal.
1: The Dutch foreign ministers called Israel's decision to revoke the diplomatic status of Dutch officials in Ramallah as unnecessary, saying the Netherlands is now weighing its response. The row erupted after the Netherlands banned the import of settlement goods last week, though Britain, France and Canada have introduced similar restrictions without facing comparable retaliation. From bureaus worldwide, this is FSN.

0: Find everything you want all under one roof at Dunelm, the home of homes.
1: Oh, hello again. Just having a barbecue. Few sausages, burgers, that type of thing. I think it's time for a nice drink, though. Probably would have been better if I wasn't sitting in a car. In a busy street. Yeah, you're right. Once again, it's not real. 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
1: From Feature Story News in Brussels, I'm William Denslow. Counter-terrorism police have confirmed that the five men arrested near RAF Fairford in Gloucestershire are all British nationals from London, with their detention extended as investigators pursue multiple lines of inquiry. The arrest came after a farmer spotted three suspicious vans heading towards the base in the early hours of Sunday and called police, an intervention British Prime Minister Andy Burnham's praised. Investigators say they're looking at whether the plot may have been directed by a foreign state, though no conclusion's been reached. Ollie Barrett has more from Gloucestershire.
2: We heard from President Trump over the weekend saying that the Americans and the British had some kind of group under surveillance for some time ahead of these arrests here at RAF Fairford on Sunday. Police here are saying they don't want speculation about any kind of motive behind this attack at this point while they carry out their inquiries. But obviously an Iran link is going to be one of those lines of inquiry, given the fact that RAF Fairford here is used by the United States for some of its operations against Iran during that particular conflict.
1: India's oppositions demanded the government explain why foreign nationals held on suspicion of terrorism-related offences were released from prison after charges were downgraded to immigration violations. The National Investigation Agency, India's top counter-terrorism body, had initially been reported to be pursuing terror charges against the individuals, but has now filed cases under immigration law instead. Ishan Garg reports from New Delhi.
3: India's opposition party has got some fresh ammunition against the government because they're now raising concerns about the reasons why these foreign nationals were released from Indian prison. Now, the reason behind, of course, is the National Investigative Agency, which is the top body that investigates cases of terrorism, they have now filed their charges under immigration laws, while earlier reports suggested that when the arrest was made, the agency was framing terror charges against these foreign individuals.
1: Pope Leo is on the final day of his four-day visit to France. The pontiff's holding an interreligious gathering and delivering an address on the roots of European peace and unity. Ross Cullen reports from Paris.
4: The final stage of the pontiff's four-day visit to France comes after he met victims of clerical abuse in the holy town of Lourdes in the south of the country on Sunday. The Pope met privately with seven survivors after promising further efforts to reform the church following the global sexual abuse scandal.
1: The Dutch foreign ministers called Israel's decision to revoke the diplomatic status of Dutch officials in Ramallah as unnecessary, saying the Netherlands is now weighing its response. The row erupted after the Netherlands banned the import of settlement goods last week, though Britain, France and Canada have introduced similar restrictions without facing comparable retaliation. From bureaus worldwide, this is FSN.
5: My family always look after me, so I look after them by lending them my Sudocrem. It's not just for babies, it's for everybody. My darling sister swears by it for eczema. The show-off uses it for cuts and grazes. And Romeo over here relies on it to treat acne spots. Sudocrem has got the whole family covered. And of course, it's great for nappy rash. Bit of privacy, please. Sudocrem, not just for babies, for everybody.
6: No. Morning. Brothers, sisters, today a great legacy rests upon your shoulders. Because here, we make more than just tea. We make proper brews. Brews that bring a tear to your eye and warmth to your soul. So go out there and do it for each
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1: From Feature Story News in Brussels, I'm William Denslow. Counter-terrorism police have confirmed that the five men arrested near RAF Fairford in Gloucestershire are all British nationals from London, with their detention extended as investigators pursue multiple lines of inquiry. The arrest came after a farmer spotted three suspicious vans heading towards the base in the early hours of Sunday and called police, an intervention British Prime Minister Andy Burnham's praised. Investigators say they're looking at whether the plot may have been directed by a foreign state, though no conclusion's been reached. Ollie Barrett has more from Gloucestershire.
2: We heard from President Trump over the weekend saying that the Americans and the British had some kind of group under surveillance for some time ahead of these arrests here at RAF Fairford on Sunday. Police here are saying they don't want speculation about any kind of motive behind this attack at this point while they carry out their inquiries. But obviously an Iran link is going to be one of those lines of inquiry, given the fact that RAF Fairford here is used by the United States for some of its operations against Iran during that particular conflict.
1: India's opposition demanded the government explain why foreign nationals held on suspicion of terrorism-related offences were released from prison after charges were downgraded to immigration violations. The National Investigation Agency, India's top counter-terrorism body, had initially been reported to be pursuing terror charges against the individuals, but has now filed cases under immigration law instead. Ishan Garg reports from New Delhi.
3: India's opposition party has got some fresh ammunition against the government because they're now raising concerns about the reasons why these foreign nationals were released from Indian prison. Now, the reason behind, of course, is the National Investigative Agency, which is the top body that investigates cases of terrorism. They have now filed their charges under immigration laws, while earlier reports suggested that when the arrest was made, the agency was framing terror charges against these foreign individuals.
1: Pope Leo is on the final day of his four-day visit to France. The pontiff's holding an interreligious gathering and delivering an address on the roots of European peace and unity. Ross Cullen reports from Paris.
4: The final stage of the pontiff's four-day visit to France comes after he met victims of clerical abuse in the holy town of Lourdes in the south of the country on Sunday. The Pope met privately with seven survivors after promising further efforts to reform the church following the global sexual abuse scandal.
1: The Dutch foreign ministers called Israel's decision to revoke the diplomatic status of Dutch officials in Ramallah as unnecessary, saying the Netherlands is now weighing its response. The row erupted after the Netherlands banned the import of settlement goods last week, though Britain, France and Canada have introduced similar restrictions without facing comparable retaliation. From bureaus worldwide, this is FSN.
5: I've been in the cereal mascot game for 30 years. Flakes, Loops, Loopy Flakes, Flaky Loops, I've done them all. But these days, all I really want is a nice bowl of muesli. Delicious, balanced, well-rounded, grown up.
6: I love Alpen.
7: Oh, afternoon, Caesar.
8: Good afternoon. How are you getting on with my glorious city?
7: Well, it's all finished, Gov.
8: What?
7: Yep, it's all done. I've built the Colosseum, the aqueduct, the lot.
8: You've built Rome? In a day?
7: Yes.
8: You're pulling my leg.
7: No.
8: Ah, you must have had your Weetabix this morning.
7: Oh, I did, Gov. Three of them. Now, there's still some grouting to do in your Roman baths, but I'll have that done by the end of the day.
9: Have you had your Weetabix?
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1: From Feature Story News in Washington, I'm Kate Fisher. Counter-terrorism police in Britain have released on bail all five men arrested on suspicion of plotting an attack on RAF Fairfoot, a military base in Gloucestershire used by long-range American bombers. The men, all British nationals from London in their 20s, were detained in the early hours of Sunday after armed officers stopped three vans near the airbase. 85 homes in the nearby village of Welford were evacuated while army bomb disposal teams examined the vehicles. Police say the suspects remain under investigation and that strict bail conditions will be imposed. Ollie Barrett reports from Gloucestershire.
2: This is hugely surprising news to see these five men being released on bail. Police say they've been through extensive interviews and insist they remain under investigation. They also say that their whereabouts will be monitored. There will be strict conditions for their bail as well. But it certainly does call into question the exact nature of the event that unfolded just next to the RAF Fairfoot base here in Gloucestershire, where I am today.
1: US President Donald Trump has told Fox News he's not ruled out further military strikes on Iran before the November midterm elections. Iran's army chief has responded by saying the Strait of Hormuz will remain closed while Tehran faces what he called economic warfare from Washington. The remarks come after President Trump rejected an Iranian proposal to reopen the waterway on Saturday, with both sides trading accusations over who controls the strategic shipping lane. From Washington, Nick Harper reports.
3: Donald Trump throughout has been putting forward mixed messages, suggesting that he might be willing to return to negotiations, but also suggesting that he's really not in a hurry to do so. And some reports coming through US media over the course of the last few days that he is weighing up a return to a military campaign, so bombing Iran, potentially in the coming weeks, maybe after the midterm elections in November. So those mixed messages make it very hard to pass the details.
1: The United Nations Security Council is meeting on Monday to discuss settler violence in the West Bank and the occupied Palestinian territories. The issue has featured prominently in speeches at the General Assembly over the past week. Our UN correspondent Mitch McCann reports from New York.
4: This is a topic that has been spoken about in many leaders' speeches in the last week. Israeli Prime Minister Benjamin Netanyahu actually played down the violence in his address, essentially blaming it on what he called 150 juvenile delinquents. And he suggested that international criticism of what was happening there was an obsession. So something to keep an eye on this morning in New York.
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5: 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In Fuerteventura, with Glenn. What then, friend? Well, when it's comfort you need, it has to be home.

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7: 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There's plenty happening this week, so if you're ready, let's go. Okay, before we start the new countdown, let's take a quick look back at the top 10 from last week. At 10, Bebe Rexha and David Guetta, Sad Girls. At 9, Clooney, Prospera and Tristan Henry, Good Girl. At 8, Fisher and Florence Arman, What a Life. At 7, Peggy Goo and Aria Star, Woman. At 6, Silver Bumper, On Tonight. At 5, James Hype, Serotonin. At 4, Hugo, Imal Angel and Ultranate, Moving to the Sun. At 3, Another and 54 Ultra, Talk to You. At 2, Prospera and Clooney with Free Your Mind. And last week's number 1, Swedish House Mafia and Likely Lee with Happiness Is So Sad.
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1: Down one place this week to 10, Clooney, Prospera, and Christian Henry with Good Girl.

And this week's number one on the Warm Global Dance Top 20. Holding at the top for another week, it's Swedish House Mafia and Likey Lee with Happiness Is So Sad.

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1: From Feature Story News in Washington, I'm Kate Fisher. Counter-terrorism police in Britain have released on bail all five men arrested on suspicion of plotting an attack on RAF Fairfoot, a military base in Gloucestershire used by long-range American bombers. The men, all British nationals from London in their 20s, were detained in the early hours of Sunday after armed officers stopped three vans near the airbase. 85 homes in the nearby village of Welford were evacuated while army bomb disposal teams examined the vehicles. Police say the suspects remain under investigation and that strict bail conditions will be imposed. Ollie Barrett reports from Gloucestershire.
2: This is hugely surprising news to see these five men being released on bail. Police say they've been through extensive interviews and insist they remain under investigation. They also say that their whereabouts will be monitored. There will be strict conditions for their bail as well. But it certainly does call into question the exact nature of the event that unfolded just next to the RAF Fairfoot base here in Gloucestershire, where I am today.
1: US President Donald Trump has told Fox News he's not ruled out further military strikes on Iran before the November midterm elections. Iran's army chief has responded by saying the Strait of Hormuz will remain closed while Tehran faces what he called economic warfare from Washington. The remarks come after President Trump rejected an Iranian proposal to reopen the waterway on Saturday, with both sides trading accusations over who controls the strategic shipping lane. From Washington, Nick Harper reports.
3: Donald Trump throughout has been putting forward mixed messages, suggesting that he might be willing to return to negotiations, but also suggesting that he's really not in a hurry to do so. And some reports coming through US media over the course of the last few days that he is weighing up a return to a military campaign, so bombing Iran, potentially in the coming weeks, maybe after the midterm elections in November. So those mixed messages make it very hard to parse the details.
1: The United Nations Security Council is meeting on Monday to discuss settler violence in the West Bank and the occupied Palestinian territories. The issue has featured prominently in speeches at the General Assembly over the past week. Our UN correspondent Mitch McCann reports from New York.
4: This is a topic that has been spoken about in many leaders' speeches in the last week. Israeli Prime Minister Benjamin Netanyahu actually played down the violence in his address, essentially blaming it on what he called 150 juvenile delinquents. And he suggested that international criticism of what was happening there was an obsession. So something to keep an eye on this morning in New York.
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5: My family always look after me, so I look after them by lending them my Sudocrem. 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The show-off uses it for cuts and grazes. And Romeo over here relies on it to treat acne spots. Sudocrem has got the whole family covered. And of course, it's great for nappy rash. Bit of privacy, please. Sudocrem, not just for babies, for everybody.
6: Brothers, sisters, today a great legacy rests upon your shoulders. 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We make proper brews. 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So go out there and do it for each other.
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1: From Feature Story News in Washington, I'm Kate Fisher. Counter-terrorism police in Britain have released on bail all five men arrested on suspicion of plotting an attack on RAF Fairfoot, a military base in Gloucestershire used by long-range American bombers. The men, all British nationals from London in their 20s, were detained in the early hours of Sunday after armed officers stopped three vans near the airbase. 85 homes in the nearby village of Welford were evacuated while army bomb disposal teams examined the vehicles. Police say the suspects remain under investigation and that strict bail conditions will be imposed. Ollie Barrett reports from Gloucestershire.
2: This is hugely surprising news to see these five men being released on bail. Police say they've been through extensive interviews and insist they remain under investigation. They also say that their whereabouts will be monitored. There will be strict conditions for their bail as well. But it certainly does call into question the exact nature of the event that unfolded just next to the RAF Fairfoot base here in Gloucestershire, where I am today.
1: US President Donald Trump has told Fox News he's not ruled out further military strikes on Iran before the November midterm elections. Iran's army chief has responded by saying the Strait of Hormuz will remain closed while Tehran faces what he called economic warfare from Washington. The remarks come after President Trump rejected an Iranian proposal to reopen the waterway on Saturday, with both sides trading accusations over who controls the strategic shipping lane. From Washington, Nick Harper reports.
3: Donald Trump throughout has been putting forward mixed messages, suggesting that he might be willing to return to negotiations, but also suggesting that he's really not in a hurry to do so. And some reports coming through US media over the course of the last few days that he is weighing up a return to a military campaign, so bombing Iran, potentially in the coming weeks, maybe after the midterm elections in November. So those mixed messages make it very hard to parse the details.
1: The United Nations Security Council is meeting on Monday to discuss settler violence in the West Bank and the occupied Palestinian territories. The issue has featured prominently in speeches at the General Assembly over the past week. Our UN correspondent Mitch McCann reports from New York.
4: This is a topic that has been spoken about in many leaders' speeches in the last week. Israeli Prime Minister Benjamin Netanyahu actually played down the violence in his address, essentially blaming it on what he called 150 juvenile delinquents. And he suggested that international criticism of what was happening there was an obsession. So something to keep an eye on this morning in New York.
1: From bureaus worldwide, this is FSN.

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1: Oh, hello again. Just having a barbecue. Few sausages, burgers, that type of thing. I think it's time for a nice drink, though. Probably would have been better if I wasn't sitting in a car. In a busy street. Yeah, you're right. Once again, it's not real. 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
1: From Feature Story News in Washington, I'm Kate Fisher. Counter-terrorism police in Britain have released on bail all five men arrested on suspicion of plotting an attack on RAF Fairfoot, a military base in Gloucestershire used by long-range American bombers. The men, all British nationals from London in their 20s, were detained in the early hours of Sunday after armed officers stopped three vans near the airbase. 85 homes in the nearby village of Welford were evacuated while army bomb disposal teams examined the vehicles. Police say the suspects remain under investigation and that strict bail conditions will be imposed. Ollie Barrett reports from Gloucestershire.
2: This is hugely surprising news to see these five men being released on bail. Police say they've been through extensive interviews and insist they remain under investigation. They also say that their whereabouts will be monitored. There will be strict conditions for their bail as well. But it certainly does call into question the exact nature of the event that unfolded just next to the RAF Fairfoot base here in Gloucestershire, where I am today.
1: US President Donald Trump has told Fox News he's not ruled out further military strikes on Iran before the November midterm elections. Iran's army chief has responded by saying the Strait of Hormuz will remain closed while Tehran faces what he called economic warfare from Washington. The remarks come after President Trump rejected an Iranian proposal to reopen the waterway on Saturday, with both sides trading accusations over who controls the strategic shipping lane. From Washington, Nick Harper reports.
3: Donald Trump throughout has been putting forward mixed messages, suggesting that he might be willing to return to negotiations, but also suggesting that he's really not in a hurry to do so. And some reports coming through US media over the course of the last few days that he is weighing up a return to a military campaign, so bombing Iran, potentially in the coming weeks, maybe after the midterm elections in November. So those mixed messages make it very hard to parse the details.
1: The United Nations Security Council is meeting on Monday to discuss settler violence in the West Bank and the occupied Palestinian territories. The issue has featured prominently in speeches at the General Assembly over the past week. Our UN correspondent Mitch McCann reports from New York.
4: This is a topic that has been spoken about in many leaders' speeches in the last week. Israeli Prime Minister Benjamin Netanyahu actually played down the violence in his address, essentially blaming it on what he called 150 juvenile delinquents. And he suggested that international criticism of what was happening there was an obsession. So something to keep an eye on this morning in New York.
1: From bureaus worldwide, this is FSN.
5: I've been in the cereal mascot game for 30 years. Flakes, Loops, Loopy Flakes, Flaky Loops. I've done them all. But these days, all I really want is a nice bowl of muesli. Delicious, balanced, well-rounded. Grown up.
6: I love Alpen.
7: Oh, afternoon, Caesar.
8: Good afternoon. How are you getting on with my glorious city?
7: Well, it's all finished, Gov.
8: What?
7: Yep, it's all done. I've built the Colosseum, the aqueduct, the lot.
8: You've built Rome? In a day?
7: Yes.
8: You're pulling my leg.
7: No.
8: Ah, you must have had your Weetabix this morning.
7: Oh, I did, Gov. Three of them. Now, there's still some grouting to do in your Roman baths, but I'll have that done by the end of the day.
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1: Okay, now the name of the restaurant and my cell phone number are on the refrigerator. Uh-huh. Don't be afraid to call if you need anything. Now there's Atari, DVD, some board games in the closet. Help yourself. There's some soda and chips in the fridge.
2: Yummy.
1: Have Josh in bed by 9:30 the latest. But one thing, just be good.
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0: You, your wife looks bad.
1: It must have been the drink she had. We drank some Mai Tais, watched Hala, ripped off her thigh highs.
0: Too much information. I need a ride.
1: Let's take the Benz.
0: That's the coolest car I've ever seen.
1: How old are you again? I forget. 19?
0: Yeah, psych. In like 4 more years.
1: One time, could you show me one of those nice chairs?
0: Ooh, have you been working out?
1: No doubt. Here's your house.
0: You want to come in? We just got this awesome new couch.
1: Ouch. Stop it, damn.
0: Can I get a little pee?
1: No, girl, I'll take a rain check and see you next.

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1: From Feature Story News in Washington, I'm Kate Fisher. Counter-terrorism police in Britain have released on bail all five men arrested on suspicion of plotting an attack on RAF Fairfoot, a military base in Gloucestershire used by long-range American bombers. The men, all British nationals from London in their 20s, were detained in the early hours of Sunday after armed officers stopped three vans near the airbase. 85 homes in the nearby village of Welford were evacuated while army bomb disposal teams examined the vehicles. Police say the suspects remain under investigation and that strict bail conditions will be imposed. Ollie Barrett reports from Gloucestershire.
2: This is hugely surprising news to see these five men being released on bail. Police say they've been through extensive interviews and insist they remain under investigation. They also say that their whereabouts will be monitored. There will be strict conditions for their bail as well. But it certainly does call into question the exact nature of the event that unfolded just next to the RAF Fairfoot base here in Gloucestershire, where I am today.
1: US President Donald Trump has told Fox News he's not ruled out further military strikes on Iran before the November midterm elections. Iran's army chief has responded by saying the Strait of Hormuz will remain closed while Tehran faces what he called economic warfare from Washington. The remarks come after President Trump rejected an Iranian proposal to reopen the waterway on Saturday, with both sides trading accusations over who controls the strategic shipping lane. From Washington, Nick Harper reports.
3: Donald Trump throughout has been putting forward mixed messages, suggesting that he might be willing to return to negotiations, but also suggesting that he's really not in a hurry to do so. And some reports coming through US media over the course of the last few days that he is weighing up a return to a military campaign, so bombing Iran, potentially in the coming weeks, maybe after the midterm elections in November. So those mixed messages make it very hard to parse the details.
1: The United Nations Security Council is meeting on Monday to discuss settler violence in the West Bank and the occupied Palestinian territories. The issue has featured prominently in speeches at the General Assembly over the past week. Our UN correspondent Mitch McCann reports from New York.
4: This is a topic that has been spoken about in many leaders' speeches in the last week. Israeli Prime Minister Benjamin Netanyahu actually played down the violence in his address, essentially blaming it on what he called 150 juvenile delinquents. And he suggested that international criticism of what was happening there was an obsession. So something to keep an eye on this morning in New York.
1: From bureaus worldwide, this is FSN.
5: Your mum. Fine person. Always there when you need her. But what if she's away? In Fuerteventura. With Glenn. What then, friend? Well, when it's comfort you need, it has to be home.

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1: From Feature Story News in Washington, I'm Kate Fisher. Counter-terrorism police in Britain have released on bail all five men arrested on suspicion of plotting an attack on RAF Fairfoot, a military base in Gloucestershire used by long-range American bombers. The men, all British nationals from London in their 20s, were detained in the early hours of Sunday after armed officers stopped three vans near the airbase. 85 homes in the nearby village of Welford were evacuated, while army bomb disposal teams examined the vehicles. Police say the suspects remain under investigation and that strict bail conditions will be imposed. Ollie Barrett reports from Gloucestershire.
2: This is hugely surprising news to see these five men being released on bail. Police say they've been through extensive interviews and insist they remain under investigation. They also say that their whereabouts will be monitored. There will be strict conditions for their bail as well. But it certainly does call into question the exact nature of the event that unfolded just next to the RAF Fairfoot base here in Gloucestershire, where I am today.
1: US President Donald Trump has told Fox News he's not ruled out further military strikes on Iran before the November midterm elections. Iran's army chief has responded by saying the Strait of Hormuz will remain closed while Tehran faces what he called economic warfare from Washington. The remarks come after President Trump rejected an Iranian proposal to reopen the waterway on Saturday, with both sides trading accusations over who controls the strategic shipping lane. From Washington, Nick Harper reports.
3: Donald Trump throughout has been putting forward mixed messages, suggesting that he might be willing to return to negotiations, but also suggesting that he's really not in a hurry to do so. And some reports coming through US media over the course of the last few days that he is weighing up a return to a military campaign, so bombing Iran, potentially in the coming weeks, maybe after the midterm elections in November. So those mixed messages make it very hard to pass the details.
1: The United Nations Security Council is meeting on Monday to discuss settler violence in the West Bank and the occupied Palestinian territories. The issue has featured prominently in speeches at the General Assembly over the past week. Our UN correspondent Mitch McCann reports from New York.
4: This is a topic that has been spoken about in many leaders' speeches in the last week. Israeli Prime Minister Benjamin Netanyahu actually played down the violence in his address, essentially blaming it on what he called 150 juvenile delinquents. And he suggested that international criticism of what was happening there was an obsession. So something to keep an eye on this morning in New York.
1: From bureaus worldwide, this is FSN.
5: My family always look after me, so I look after them by lending them my Sudocrem. It's not just for babies, it's for everybody. My darling sister swears by it for eczema. The show-off uses it for cuts and grazes. And Romeo over here relies on it to treat acne spots. Sudocrem has got the whole family covered. And of course, it's great for nappy rash. Bit of privacy, please. Sudocrem, not just for babies, for everybody.
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7: Brothers, sisters, today a great legacy rests upon your shoulders. Because here, we make more than just tea. We make proper brews. 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So go out there and do it for
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1: From Feature Story News in Washington, I'm Kate Fisher. Counter-terrorism police in Britain have released on bail all five men arrested on suspicion of plotting an attack on RAF Fairford, a military base in Gloucestershire used by long-range American bombers. The men, all British nationals from London in their 20s, were detained in the early hours of Sunday after armed officers stopped three vans near the airbase. 85 homes in the nearby village of Welford were evacuated while army bomb disposal teams examined the vehicles. Police say the suspects remain under investigation and that strict bail conditions will be imposed. Ollie Barrett reports from Gloucestershire.
2: This is hugely surprising news to see these five men being released on bail. Police say they've been through extensive interviews and insist they remain under investigation. They also say that their whereabouts will be monitored. There will be strict conditions for their bail as well. But it certainly does call into question the exact nature of the event that unfolded just next to the RAF Fairford base here in Gloucestershire, where I am today.
1: US President Donald Trump has told Fox News he's not ruled out further military strikes on Iran before the November midterm elections. Iran's army chief has responded by saying the Strait of Hormuz will remain closed while Tehran faces what he called economic warfare from Washington. The remarks come after President Trump rejected an Iranian proposal to reopen the waterway on Saturday, with both sides trading accusations over who controls the strategic shipping lane. From Washington, Nick Harper reports.
3: Donald Trump throughout has been putting forward mixed messages, suggesting that he might be willing to return to negotiations, but also suggesting that he's really not in a hurry to do so. And some reports coming through US media over the course of the last few days that he is weighing up a return to a military campaign, so bombing Iran, potentially in the coming weeks, maybe after the midterm elections in November. So those mixed messages make it very hard to pass the details.
1: The United Nations Security Council is meeting on Monday to discuss settler violence in the West Bank and the occupied Palestinian territories. The issue has featured prominently in speeches at the General Assembly over the past week. Our UN correspondent Mitch McCann reports from New York.
4: This is a topic that has been spoken about in many leaders' speeches in the last week. Israeli Prime Minister Benjamin Netanyahu actually played down the violence in his address, essentially